0: How about some new songs tonight? Will that be all right? I grew up a church kid. Like I said earlier, my earliest memories are being in church on Sundays and Wednesdays and Tuesdays. My dad was doing music practice. And I didn't grow up in a legalistic church or anything like that, so I don't really know where this idea came for me, but I just remember growing up as a kid having this idea or this version of who I thought God was. And I remember for myself, I just felt like he was just sitting on his throne with his arms crossed all day, just kind of judge and jury, looking at everything I did wrong, you know, in disappointment. I don't think until I started having children of my own, I truly understood a father's love and just how many chances you're willing to give your own children. And I know for myself, I've given mine a lot. I know for myself personally, my parents have given me a lot. And I also know that God has given me hundreds of chances over the years. And so when I started thinking about this song, when I think of who God is now, the first thing that comes to my mind is love. You know, the fact that he sent his own son to die for something that he didn't have any part in. He took on the sin of the world, and Jesus willingly went and took that cross for us. He wasn't shaking his head because he loves us that much. That's the heart of God.
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0: Are you ready to elevate? 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And I promise you this, the next level of what God has for you is waiting for you, your family, your ministry in His presence. We're going to have a 3-day conference right here, and I promise you this, it's going to elevate your faith, it's going to elevate your vision, and it's going to elevate your life like never before.
1: 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It's going to be awesome. We have VBS for the kids. It's going to be an incredible time for you to go from the where you're at to where you want to go. We'll see you this summer at Elevate.

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We would love to hear from you, the listener. What do you like? What don't you like? How about that music? What about that pastor? Do you participate in prayer line? Do you follow us on Instagram, Facebook, Twitter? We'd love to hear from you, the listener. 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We appreciate you.

0: Did you just hear that? 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

0: Are you ready to elevate? Well, we want to invite you to come on out to our conference this July. And I promise you this, the next level of what God has for you is waiting for you, your family, your ministry in His presence. We're going to have a 3-day conference right here. And I promise you this, it's going to elevate your faith. It's going to elevate your vision. And it's going to elevate your life like never before.
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1: Did you just hear that? 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

0: This is Laurie Beth Jones. Scandal, promiscuity, corruption. These were just a few of the issues that Paul faced with the church in Corinth as he wrote this letter. In 1 Corinthians, Paul declares that God's love is the solution to these and all other dysfunctions. Venus is a graduate of Mercy Ministries with life circumstances that resembled some of the same issues Paul addresses here. And she found that his solution was the answer for her life as well.
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0: If anyone was born to fail in life, it was me. I was raised with very little affirmation and a lot of emotional neglect. I believe this was a direct result of my grandmother's murder by an obsessed lover who shot and killed her while my mother, who was 11 at the time, was at home with them. My mother's traumatic childhood left her emotionally stunted and bankrupt. She simply did not know how to express love. The emotional neglect I experienced caused me to feel that I was constantly doing something wrong and that I was a disappointment to everyone. So I grew up feeling lonely, sad, and empty. When I entered college, I began to seek affection and started dating. I got pregnant with twins my freshman year, and since I was not in love with this guy, I decided to have an abortion. Guilt and depression ripped through my soul when the impact of what I had done hit me. So I threw myself into another relationship with a man 20 years older than I was. I was not in love with this man either, but I wanted to escape my present reality. However, what seemed to be the perfect solution for my problems actually turned into a 4-year trip through hell. He would beat me up, threaten me with guns and knives, and verbally assault me daily. I finally had enough and left him and everything I owned in order to save my life. Alone, broken-spirited, and pregnant again, I found my way to a homeless shelter. The officials there recommended Mercy Ministries, and once I was accepted into the Mercy program, I worked diligently to put my past behind me. While there, I had a beautiful little boy, but decided the best way for him to have a stable life would be to give him up for adoption. It was the hardest thing I'd ever done. But through months of prayer and counseling, I learned to believe in and receive the grace and forgiveness of God. I learned to love and trust Him and to love myself. Now, because of God's incredible love, mercy, and grace, I can embrace and look forward to my future, knowing that I am not alone because I am in God's care.
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1: Are you ready to elevate? Well, we want to invite you to come on out to our conference this July. And I promise you this, the next level of what God has for you is waiting for you, your family, your ministry in His presence. We're going to have a three-day conference right here. And I promise you this, it's going to elevate your faith. It's going to elevate your vision. And it's going to elevate your life like never before.
2: So come and join us July 15th through the 17th in sunny Daytona Beach, Florida. It's going to be awesome. We have VBS for the kids. It's going to be an incredible time for you to go from where you're at to where you want to go. We'll

would give.

0: Chapter 1.
1: From Paul, God called me to be an apostle of Christ Jesus because that is what God wanted. Also from Sosthenes, our brother in Christ, to the church of God in Corinth, to you who have been made holy in Christ Jesus. You were called to be God's holy people with all people everywhere who pray in the name of the Lord Jesus Christ, their Lord and ours. Grace and peace to you from God our Father and the Lord Jesus Christ. I always thank my God for you because of the grace God has given you in Christ Jesus. I thank God because in Christ you have been made rich in every way, in all your speaking and in all your knowledge. Just as our witness about Christ has been guaranteed to you, so you have every gift from God while you wait for our Lord Jesus Christ to come again. Jesus will keep you strong until the end so that there will be no wrong in you on the day our Lord Jesus Christ comes again. God, who has called you to share everything with His Son, Jesus Christ our Lord, is faithful. I beg you, brothers and sisters, by the name of our Lord Jesus Christ, that all of you agree with each other and not be split into groups. I beg that you be completely joined together by having the same kind of thinking and the same purpose. My brothers and sisters, some people from Chloe's family have told me quite plainly that there are quarrels among you. This is what I mean. One of you says, "I follow Paul." Another says, "I follow Apollos." Another says, "I follow Peter." And another says, "I follow Christ." Christ has been divided up into different groups? Did Paul die on the cross for you? No. Were you baptized in the name of Paul? No. I thank God I did not baptize any of you except Crispus and Gaius, so that now no one can say you were baptized in my name. I also baptized the family of Stephanas, but I do not remember that I baptized anyone else. Christ did not send me to baptize people, but to preach the good news. And He sent me to preach the good news without using words of human wisdom, so that the cross of Christ would not lose its power.
2: The teaching about the cross is foolishness to those who are being lost, but to us who are being saved, it is the power of God. It is written in the Scriptures, "I will cause the wise men to lose their wisdom. I will make the wise men unable to understand." Where is the wise person? Where is the educated person? Where is the skilled talker of this world? God has made the wisdom of the world foolish. In the wisdom of God, the world did not know God through its own wisdom. So God chose to use the message that sounds foolish to save those who believe. The Jews ask for miracles and the Greeks want wisdom, but we preach a crucified Christ. This is a big problem to the Jews, and it is foolishness to those who are not Jews. But Christ is the power of God and the wisdom of God to those people God has called, Jews and Greeks. Even the foolishness of God is wiser than human wisdom, and the weakness of God is stronger than human strength. Brothers and sisters, look at what you were when God called you. Not many of you were wise in the way the world judges wisdom. Not many of you had great influence. Not many of you came from important families. But God chose the foolish things of the world to shame the wise. And He chose the weak things of the world to shame the strong. He chose what the world thinks is unimportant and what the world looks down on and thinks is nothing in order to destroy what the world thinks is important. God did this so that no one can brag in His presence. Because of God, you are in Christ Jesus, who has become for us wisdom from God. In Christ, we are put right with God and have been made holy and have been set free from sin. So, as the Scripture says, if someone wants to brag, he should brag only about the Lord.
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This generation got crosses on their necks, but idols in their hearts. Followers became gods. Platforms became temples. And repentance became offensive. But heaven is calling the remnant back.

You made an image your savior, but no painting can replace the risen king. No empire of man, no tradition of religion can save your soul. People argue over images and history, but the real question is this: do you truly know Jesus Christ for yourself? Says a boy.

0: Are you ready to elevate? Well, we want to invite you to come on out to our conference this July. And I promise you this, the next level of what God has for you is waiting for you, your family, your ministry in His presence. We're going to have a 3-day conference right here. And I promise you this, it's going to elevate your faith. It's going to elevate your vision, and it's going to elevate your life like never before.
1: 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We have VBS for the kids. 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

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A new day.

Good Thursday morning. Thankful Thursday. I almost said Friday morning because if you know, you know, I'm actually taking the weekend off. I'm not going to be here tomorrow, Saturday, or Sunday. Woo! 3 days with my honey, grandkids, and my children. It is going to be awesome. Well, not all the days with my grandkids and my children, but we are going to be celebrating July 4th. And so I've got like camera issues. Okay, let's mess with this. All right, let's do this. What is everybody thinking about our new, I know I can't get it exactly how I want it. What is everybody thinking about the new backdrop? I know we've been voting on it all day yesterday. Give me your opinion. I'm thankful very much to Trinity Media and for Jeff for doing it. Yeah, you know, I didn't know that I wanted it and I wasn't sure about it. But, you know, God sometimes, well, definitely does. He definitely uses other people or other situations to sometimes do something when you might not going to do it. So here we are with a new backdrop. We're going 2 hours this weekend for the holiday weekend for the rock show, except Sunday night is an hour and a half. Because Miss Nadine is on the first and the third week, so we have a shorter show on Sunday night. But yeah, let us know. We are kind of doing a survey. I need to do one of those little chart things. I just have had no time this week to let me know. When would you like the rock show? If we were to go 2 hours, do you want it to be behind each other? Do you want it at a totally different time? Do you want it in the AM? Tell me what you want because we're working on what we're going to do and how we're going to do it. You know, I love to do different things. I am the yes girl. I like to challenge and do crazy things. You know, it's all about the ministry. It's all about my pastors. It's all about the kingdom. It's all about the one. And if you know, you know that I am a person that does it for the one. Seeking for Jesus. They might land on our dial because of the backdrop. Maybe because of you praying for them. Maybe because of the music, the song, whatever. So I'm constantly listening to music. I'm constantly doing things here at WAPN. And of course, the attack is going to happen. Somebody was talking to me about that yesterday. The equipment has been under attack this last couple days, well, last 2 weeks. And we have a major decision to make out back about the staircase. So I'm praying, you know, normal Shelly would have just jumped because if it's something to do with equipment, I've got to get us back on the air immediately. So I kind of live in that life that make the decision, move on, let's do it. With the stairs, I want to make the right decision. I don't have, well, I have an office still upstairs, but I'm not using it right now to record anybody. And we're going through it and purging it and all that stuff. So I do need stairs so I can get everything that I need down. And so that when I go upstairs, different things, there's extra equipment's up there and all that. But the stairs seem to have been having drama. We have had to replace them a couple times already. And now we're at the place, do we replace or do we repair? So we're waiting for a couple opinions to come in. And so if you've ever thought about donating to WAPN, we have a stair fund. I know I think I'm going to do like a graft of stairs and put it out there. You could sponsor, I'm going to count how many stairs there are. You could sponsor a stair. You could sponsor some wood, whatever. So if you'd like to be part of the stair drama, we must figure it out. I cannot get upstairs right now safely. I know one time, this is horrible, but it makes me giggle every time I think about it. The last time we replaced the stairs, I believe it was 12 years ago, we had to completely replace them. So we had no stairs back there. We had half a landing and a ladder, and we got knocked off the air. And that was back when everything was upstairs. I was at a graduation at Emory Riddle. Shane had to come. He got up there, forgot the key, and had to come back down on a ladder and all that to go back up there to get us fixed. And just the whole visual of how I did, I don't even know how I did it. I was just, I know it's like climbing the tower because second story seems huge when you're in the middle of a drama. And so I don't want to get to that point. We had a problem this week. We had to, we have it roped off or taped off right now. So help a girl out. I think I want to replace them. Like I said, waiting on the bid. And so would like to know what, how you'd like to help us. You could buy a stair, you know, a level, you could buy the platform, you could buy the landing. I don't know. I just think it would be something that we need to totally redo. You could buy all the paint, you could buy all the pressure washer wood, whatever you'd like to do.
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I don't care if it's $5,000 a month. 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Dollars, fives, hundreds, thousands, whatever. If you are a contractor who's listening and you'd say, hey, I would like to come and redo the stairs at WAPN and I would like to donate it to WAPN, find me. You can text me 386-316-8054. I'd like to meet with you. Come here. I'll meet here at the station, whatever. Let's redo the stairs. Yeah. You know, I'm constantly, like I said, I'm a project girl. The devil is a liar. We were working on the community stuff. And when this happened, and I just had to stop and say, of course, I'm going to be attacked. We're in the middle of doing like seven different things here in our community. We dropped off the first round to Family Renew Center. Thank you so much, granddaughters, who came and helped me and do that. The next round is going down to Edgewater to seniors. So we've been getting ready to do the senior packs. The rest of the stuff should be here. Hopefully today. We have I made my little list and checked it twice. And so that is something we're very excited to do, is to bring the senior packs down. It is a place where seniors can go and have activities, and you can pick up a wheelchair if you need a wheelchair or walker, whatever. It is a thrift store, and the monies help with the seniors. So that is something near and dear to my heart. So that will be our first round of senior packs. Shout out to June Wood for the book her and her husband gave us, a devotional. Shout out to everybody that's been donating between the word searches and Kleenexes and lip balms and hand soaps and different things like that. I have a whole list. Thank you, everybody that's been donating. And like I said, we're going to be putting those together and we're going to be driving them down to Edgewater for round one. Now, I know everybody's like, why? Well, because I want them to have them there. So when there's an activity going on or a craft going on or somebody coming by that has a need, they just get a blessing. Now, after that, of course, we will do bigger quantities and stuff, and we will do it so they have for, you know, a nursing home for the holiday season or whatever. We're figuring it all out. And I'm really excited about how God is doing that. And then we're going to have Josh in here. It is his fourth year school drive. And so we have shoes for him and school supplies for him. So he will be coming in probably next week or the week after, talking about his big school drop that is August 1st, I believe, at the Spread. We'll have more information next week. And then, of course, Holly Hill Police Department is doing their school drive. So we are involved in all these things. And it's because of you, the listener, the people of WAPN, the ministries, the pastors, everybody that walks through that door that does something here to be a blessing to our community. I love, love, love, love, love being part of our community. And I love that we get to do all these projects. So not only are we a radio station to win souls to Christ, not only are we a radio station to pray for you and stand in the gap for you and praise the Lord with you when we have the victory, we are a radio station that loves this community. Daytona is a special place. I'm a Florida girl. I was born in Fort Lauderdale, Florida. I've lived other places, but home is Florida. Landed here in Daytona Beach. My family actually landed here over 40 years ago. I was still working at Kennedy Space Center, doing the road trips on the weekend, being the weekend warrior, and finally moved up here several years ago. Met my husband. This is my home. Like I said, I love Holly Hill. I love this little city. I love that it's between Ormond and Daytona. We're sandwiched in the middle, and we've got such a huge heart. And about 4 or 5 years ago during the COVID season, you know, we made a lot of changes. We thought of different ways to do radio. And I loved it how we did radio like a drive-in movie theater. We got out of the box. We got out of the walls and did some crazy, wonderful things. If my dad was alive, he would have loved all the different ways we did it. Jim Braley got on top of the church and preached. Yeah, on top of the church. My dad would have loved that.
So we, you know, started thinking outside the box. Well, I saw the need for the nonprofits, and I really felt like the nonprofits were one of the best kept secrets in our area. You know, we all have a need. The church can meet so many of our needs, but sometimes it's a little bit out of their realm. Maybe it's an ID somebody needs, or maybe it's a bus ticket, or maybe it's they need to find out about this or that or veterans or whatever the item is. And so I got involved with four different organizations here in town, women's organizations, to start seeing what was out there and hooking up with nonprofits, because I really believe the church and the nonprofits need to bridge together and help our community. So I've kind of been the advocate. I've kind of been the voice, kind of been the airwaves, and really have enjoyed it. Well, now we're taking up up another notch. The fourth generation of WAPN, the granddaughters, are here during the summer helping us. And so I wanted to do a project summer. I wanted to volunteer. I wanted to do some different projects, put it together, deliver it with the granddaughters, let them see, you know, the different organizations. Like when we went to Family Renew the other day and we got to tour it and got to really feel and see what is going on, where your donation is going. Super excited. We will be going down to the senior thrift shop down in Edgewater and seeing how they have things to donate to the needs of the seniors, how the thrift shop runs, how their activity center runs. You know, I was at Council of Aging last week, thoroughly enjoyed that. So loving to tour your facility, loving to talk about you on the radio. And of course, I love my ministries. They are the backbone of WAPN. We are a praying radio station. That was our first show on WAPN, and it will always be part of WAPN. We went Christian rock an hour a day about, 3 months ago, I guess it's been. But now we're going to extend that, we think. We're asking for you listeners to let us know, do you listen to the Christian rock? Jeff is starting a new thing where you can send in your music and see if maybe he'll play it on the rock show. Some great ideas are coming up, and we're always constantly thinking and doing and moving and shaking and rocking and rolling. And so I would love to hear your thoughts on WAPN, how you listen, where you listen. Are you local here in Daytona Beach? Maybe you're listening in Nebraska. I don't know. Nebraska, are you listening? Let me know. I don't know where you're listening from, but I would love to know how you listen, where you listen, what you like on WAPN, and let's just make it happen. You know, my dad was a visionary, and I never thought of myself as a visionary until recently when we started doing other things and making things happen and, you know, adding shows and programming and different things. And I guess I am a visionary. It's so funny how you don't think of something and then God shows you, yeah. You got this. I got this. We're doing this. So I'm very excited. And I'm very excited also to step away a little bit. You know, I am a part-time semi-retired person now. My friend always says, you work more now that you're semi-retired than you did when you retired. The difference is I can do all things here at WAPN on my schedule. Then I can go and be in our community. And I love, love, love, love, love being in this community and love checking out your stuff and visiting your church and visiting your nonprofit. And so I am very blessed to be part of this. Today, like I said, I'm only working like another hour. And then I'm taking somebody to a doctor's appointment and doing a couple errands and taking care of stuff. So I'm very blessed that I can juggle WAPN and juggle things that I need to get done. I am taking, like I said, I will not be here tomorrow. There will be no Wake Up with Shelley tomorrow. I'm going to sleep in, I think. I sound so like I'm going to sleep in. That does not really happen. Now, I lied. If I sleep into six, that is sleeping in. But I'm going to not be in here tomorrow morning, Saturday or Sunday, taking a long weekend with my family. Hopefully going to ride on the beach on my e-bike, eat some awesome food. I'm not a big firework girl. I love fireworks, but I don't like to go in the crowd and beat the traffic and all that. We'll probably walk down or e-bike down to the river if we can stay up that late, depending on, you know, how many people are at the house and how much we do. But just excited how God is allowing the family to come back together and do stuff. And so thankful for that. So y'all have a wonderful, great July 4th.
Remember, pets get freaked out this time of year with all the fireworks. Be considerate. If you are doing fireworks, you need to have safety first. But I appreciate all of you. 250 years, America. I'm a red, white, and blue kind of girl. So I'm very thankful for the land that we live in and the freedom that we have. Let's get our favor on. Let's get this day going. If you stay in the attitude of faith, you're going to keep hoping to the end with the favor of God will surround you. God has surrounded me with the favor of God. He has surrounded WAPN with the favor, and I'm so darn thankful for each and every idea, each and every ministry on WAPN, each and everything that we get to do here at WAPN and around the world. We are blessed. It is Thursday. Thankful Thursday, July 2nd, 2026. Hot again today, 88 with a low of 76. Madison, 92 with a low of 69. Hydrate. Watermelon is a great snack to keep you hydrated. If it's your birthday today, I think it was her birthday yesterday and I didn't know, but Teresa, happy birthday. And then Chrissy and Karen and Jennifer and Kristen, happy birthday, happy anniversary to anybody that's at their anniversary. Today is funny that I just did not remember if it was yesterday or today, Teresa's birthday. And today is I forgot day. I'm using that excuse. Y'all watching the World Cup, super exciting. I've loved watching all the different teams. I love it when there's a playoff at the end and they have to do the kicks in. Tim and I have just thoroughly enjoyed it. Shout out to USA. Woohoo! 2-0. Moving on. The next game is Monday. Loving it. Well, y'all have a wonderful, safe, happy July 4th. Enjoy your family. Don't eat too much. Be careful with all the fireworks, and I will see you Monday. God bless you. I'm praying for you as you pray for me. God bless you.

Did you just hear that? Yeah, that's the sound of electric guitars turned all the way up. Every night at 6 p.m., discover the Trinity Rock Hour. 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

0: Are you ready to elevate? Well, we want to invite you to come on out to our conference this July. And I promise you this, the next level of what God has for you is waiting for you, your family, your ministry in His presence. We're going to have a 3-day conference right here. And I promise you this, it's going to elevate your faith. It's going to elevate your vision, and it's going to elevate your life like never before.
1: So come and join us July 15th through the 17th in sunny Daytona Beach, Florida. It's going to be awesome. We have VBS for the kids. It's going to be an incredible time for you to go from the where you're at to where you want to go. We'll see you this summer at Elevate.

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1: So if you got your Bibles, you can turn to 2 Corinthians chapter 1. That's where we're going to be. We're in the letter of 2 Corinthians, an incredibly different letter than the letter that we talked about in 1 Corinthians. This is a much more personal letter that Paul wrote to this church. So let me ask you a question online and in here. How many of you have flown since COVID? I don't know what you think, but it feels to me like people have gotten dumber since COVID. And flying makes me feel that way. I have no idea how flight attendants do it, right? This past week was on a plane with my wife as we flew up to the Midwest. And usually when I fly with just a backpack. That way I don't have to deal with a carry-on or a check bag. And because of that, I wait till the very last person to get on the plane. Anybody else like that? Yeah, that's the only way to do it. But this time I had a carry-on. And I was in the terminal. And I knew, based upon what was in the terminal, that if I didn't go when my zone was called, I wasn't going to get to put my bag in an overhead compartment. Can I just give the church a PSA about flying? If you're flying with a backpack, right, put it under the seat, okay? Your backpack isn't so precious, it needs to be in the overhead bin, right? There are people that have bags, so as the plane is filling up, people couldn't get their luggage, right, their carry-on luggage in the compartment, right? So I'm sitting in the exit row, and I'm watching people try to, this gentleman, clearly college-educated, clearly. He and his wife standing there, he's trying to put his bag, his carry-on, in the overhead compartment. Now, when you put your bag in the carry-on compartment, can I just give you some help here? Don't lay it lengthways, lay it this way, so that you could get more in it. I watched this guy put his bag in lengthways, but I watched this flight attendant's head almost explode, right? So she goes over to try to help him.

wasn't the case. So apparently I said some things that they heard, which, you know, I had to later repent for, right? And that drives me crazy, but here's what makes me even more crazy on an airplane. If you've flown, you know this, about 30 minutes before you get to the ground, right, they come online and they say, hey, we began our initial descent into Orlando, right? Basically, here's the deal, you know, get your tray tables up, sit down, buckle up, and be quiet, right? And then about 15 minutes into it, right, 10 minutes left, the flight attendants get serious, right? Because the flight attendants dim the cabin lights, and then they sit down and strap in. When the flight attendants sit down and strap in, everybody knows, right? You're sitting down, buckling up, being quiet, and nobody's getting up. I am amazed at how many humans decide to ignore the warnings and get up in the last 10 minutes, right? The last flight I had before this one, I'm sitting second row, right? Got my bag under my seat, right? Ladies make the announcement, right? To prepare for landing, they're in their seat, they're buckled up, and here comes the woman walking right down the aisle as we're plummeting 300 miles an hour to the asphalt, right? She's walking toward the bathroom, and I watch the flight attendant get up, right, and tell her she had to go sit down. I thought we were gonna have a fight. My phone was hoping we'd have a fight, right? I don't have social media, but man, I would have filmed that and posted that if I could have. I'm just amazed at how many warnings we tend to ignore as people. And today in the text, Paul gives us two warnings that I think that we need to be aware of so that we don't ignore them. So I'm gonna ask you to stand. We're gonna read these 11 verses in 2 Corinthians chapter 2 and just talk about these warnings that Paul gives. So this is just a carry on for the conversation in first chapter about his visit, not visit, false teachers saying that he can't be trusted because he makes a promise to come see you, then he doesn't come see you, right? He says, I made up my mind that I would not make another painful visit to you. For if I grieve you, my visit causes you grief. Who's gonna be left to make me glad but the people that I've already grieved? So he says, I wrote as I did, referencing a letter prior to this, I wrote that as they did so that when I came, I should not be distressed by those who ought to make me rejoice. I had confidence in all of you that you would all share my joy. For I wrote that letter out of great distress and anguish of heart and with many tears. He said, I didn't write it to grieve you, but to let you know the depth of my love for you. If anyone has caused grief, he's not so much grieved me as he has grieved all of you to some extent, not to put it too severely. The punishment, that word in the Greek means to warn, right? To warn so there's more things done wrong, right? They didn't beat him, right? But they talked to him, they warned him. That punishment inflicted on that person by the majority of the church is sufficient for him. He says, now, because that worked, now instead, read it with me, church, you ought to, you should forgive and comfort him, right? So that he will not be overwhelmed by excessive sorrow. I urge you, therefore, to reaffirm your love for him. The reason I wrote you was to see if you would stand the test and be obedient in everything. If you forgive anyone, he said, I'll also forgive him. And what I have forgiven, Paul says, if there was anything to forgive, I have forgiven in the sight of Christ for your sake, in order that Satan might not outwit us, for we are not unaware of his schemes. You can be seated. So let's talk about this. Let's talk about the warnings that Paul, I think, gives us in this passage. Here's the first warning. Everybody online in here, read it with me. False teaching. So Paul wrote, right, if you've studied scripture, or you've heard Joe even talk about this at the beginning of 1 Corinthians, right? There's a good chance that there was a letter written before 1 Corinthians, because 1 Corinthians references a letter, which makes 1 Corinthians 2 Corinthians. So by the time we get to 2 Corinthians, that actually is the third letter, right? And Paul addresses in 1 Corinthians a couple things. Because he references here, the letter I wrote it so it accomplished this purpose.
Well, what was he addressing? Let's see what the context.

0: text is, right? 1 Corinthians 5, right? You remember this, right? He says in the church at Corinth, it's actually reported in your church that there is sexual immorality among you. And here it is. It's of a kind that doesn't occur even among pagans. And here's what it is. A man is sleeping with his father's wife or his stepmom, right? And you're proud. The church is proud. Shouldn't you rather have been filled with grief and have put out of your fellowship the man who did this? So that's what was happening in the church, right? This guy was sleeping with a stepmom and the church was like, nice job, Johnny. Good job, right? And Paul says, that shouldn't have happened. He says, that shouldn't have happened. What should have happened was you should have put that guy out of your midst. Now, I want you to get the context because that's so important, because listen to what Paul says in verse 4 of this letter of chapter 2, right? He says, that letter that we just read, part of it, he said, I wrote you out of great distress and anguish of heart, and I wrote it with many tears. Why? I didn't write it so I would upset you. I wrote it to let you know, say it with me, church, the depth of my love for you. Sort of weird, right? So I wrote a really hard letter about a really hard topic, telling you a really hard thing to do, and I did it because I love you. Now, everybody online, if you're in here, how many of you have ever been in a romantic relationship? Hang on just a second. Are you guys okay? Nobody in that section raised their hand. I'm concerned. Listen, we have a Saturday night group. You would fit right in, right? Right? How many of you, I'm not even going to ask you again. Now I'm even scared to look over there, right? How many of you have raised children? So you know this is true, right? Love has boundaries. Yes or no? We know that, right? Sometimes love has to say hard things. Yes or no? Right? We know that, right? That's part of the process. Now, here's the thing that I want to focus on. And this is why I said this is false teaching. Let me read to you a couple quotes. I want to show you a picture. This is Carl Truman. So Carl wrote a book during COVID or right after COVID. It's a huge book, about 400 and some pages, big textbook, right? Some of Carl's friends said, listen, he's a theologian, great, great Christian man, wrote or told him, hey, listen, if you want normal people to read your book, you're gonna have to condense it. So he did. I read his book. And it's called Strange New World. And in it, he describes how we got where we're at in a society. And I want you to listen to this and tell me if this isn't true of the nation that we currently live in, right? In it, he quotes, the culture of authenticity is one where each of us has her or his own way of realizing our own humanity. And that's important to find. That humanity is important to find and to live out. And we're to do that against surrendering to conformity with a model that is imposed on us from outside by society, by our previous generation, parents, or religious or political authority. Sound familiar? Right? Listen to what he says. In short, the modern self, 2024 people, is one where authenticity, the real you, is achieved by acting outwardly in accordance with how you feel inwardly. As we shall see in subsequent chapters, he writes this notion, right, of our authentic self being the outward life that reflects my inner feeling, right? We shall see, he says, that this notion is now very deep in modern culture, and it helps, listen to this, it helps to explain a host of interesting phenomena. For example, the increasing social sensitivity to criticizing anyone for their personal lifestyle choice reflects a view of the world where each person is free to perform life in whatever way they choose. And any attempt to express disapproval by you or me, right, is therefore a blow not simply against their particular ways of living, but it's against the right of the people to be whoever they wish to be. Indeed, we might even say that the very notion of personal lifestyle choice is a symptom of a society where expressive individualism is the normative way of thinking about self and its place in the world. Now, for some of you, you're like, that, I don't understand anything he just said, right? But for the others online in here, you get what he's saying, right? We now live, right, in a nation that everybody can know that authentic me is best expressed when you all don't say anything negative about the way I want to live, because to be the real me, I need to live outwardly the way I feel inwardly. Everybody gets that, right? World's always been that way, right? The difference today is we're now living in a nation that at our highest levels, the government, our higher institutions of learning, our elementary schools and high schools are now not only teaching it, but they're protecting it as well. And that's never happened in our nation before. Listen, how many of you online in here have lived through the hippie era? Yeah. Listen, they gave us some great clothes and some great music, right? Woo, thank God for them hippies, right? But all the hippies were these people who said, listen, we just want to be us. And the best way to let us be us is let us wear bell bottoms, long hair, listen to this music, smoke our pot, have sex with whoever we want to. We want to live those self-expressive lives. And here's the thing. They didn't care if you criticized them, because we lived in a nation that didn't promote that kind of thing. Today, everything's changed. Today, we now live in a nation where that's not only being promoted and protected, it's being forced upon us, which means you can't say anything to anybody about their lifestyle choices without them being offended. Is that true? Where does that come from? It comes from this mentality. Sam Ponder worked for ESPN. This is a picture of Sam. She started out by hosting the spelling bee for ESPN. Eventually, she became the host of a college football pregame show. And as of the last 3 years, she's hosted ESPN, one of ESPN's most popular shows, NFL Sunday Kickoff, right? Last year, when Riley Gaines started talking about Title IX and fighting for women in sports to not have to compete with male athletes who were trans athletes competing in female events, Sam Ponder made the mistake of siding with her. And she got fired this week, 3 weeks from the start of the NFL season. She got fired by ESPN. Now, I'm not worried about Sam Ponder. She's made tons of money, and she'll get hired. She's very, very good and knowledgeable at her job. She'll be fine. But I want you to listen to what she tweeted last year in the middle of this controversy. She said, biology is not bigotry. Loving people, listen to this, loving people does not require the absence of boundaries. Do you agree with that, church? Yeah. For sure. But here's the thing. Yes, this is in the world today. It's been around forever, right? Why is it a big deal today? Because for the first time in the history of our churches, it's now being taught from our pulpits, right? Our pulpits are now being filled with preachers that will tell you it's okay to love Jesus and absolutely live a self-expressive life and live outwardly how you feel inwardly. Okay, let's be clear about something. That is not how love operates. Listen to Jesus in John 14. He says this. Read it with me, church, online in here. If you love me, you will. Does love have boundaries, yes or no? 100%, right? Don't say, listen, let's clear something up here. God's love is not biblically unconditional. That is a false interpretation of the word agape. Agape means sacrificial, that God loved you so much, he was willing to sacrifice whatever it took to get you home. But love has boundaries. Verse 21 says this. He says, whoever has my command and what? Obeys them, that person is the one who what? Why? Because love has boundaries. And you say, well, why is that a big deal? Because in our society today, right, The churches are beginning to teach that. Listen, the entire Methodist church recently just split over just this thing. There's a group of people, a large group of people in the Methodist church that said, listen, we want to love Jesus and we want to have sex with whoever we want to have sex with. If we want to have sex with another male, right? If we want to have sex with another female as a same-sex attraction and love Jesus, we're going to do it. And you know what the Methodist church decided? It was worth splitting over. It's happening. It's not just happening in the Methodist church. It's happening all over denominations. Where now the false teaching is this: love cannot restrict my choices. Let's be clear. Let's just talk about a topic that everybody's aware of. Let's talk about sex for a second. God is so kind and so good that he allows for human beings to be in a relationship where sex can be a part of it. But to do it in a way that honors God, you have to be what? You have to be married. I was going to say stupid, but whatever. You have to be married, right? We'll go with your answer, okay? You got to be married, which means if you love me, you will what? Obey my... Which means if you're not married... If you're not married, God's love requires you to be celibate, same sex, heterosexual sex, adultery, fornication, whatever you choose in that process. Here's how this false teaching works. You say, oh, I'd never believe that because I know love has boundaries. Okay, let's put it to the ground level test. If you love me, you will obey my commandments. Flee, he says, sexual immorality. What's sexual immorality? Any sex that doesn't involve a husband and a wife. Everything else is sexually immoral. Now ask yourself this question. Am I buying that false teaching that love has no boundaries? You see, that's the way it creeps in. It creeps in such a way. And listen, we're flawed people. We're sinful beings in our flesh. We have to fight these things. But we have to fight, more importantly, is the teaching that says it's okay to do this. Listen to this. Listen to what 2 Timothy says. For time's gonna come. How many of you online in here believe we're living in the end times? Let me see your hands. Yeah, right? For the time's gonna come when mankind won't put up with what? Man, it's happening everywhere, right? Instead, to suit their own desires, they will gather around them a great number of teachers, not people. They want teachers to say what their itching ears want to hear. They're gonna turn their ears away from the truth and turn aside to myths. Sound familiar? Yeah. Peter even makes it more personal when he describes the false teacher this way. And this is the goal. So anybody who wants to know what the goal of the false teacher is, this is it, right? 2 Peter. There are false prophets among the Jewish people, just as there are gonna be false teachers among you. And here's what's gonna happen. Those false teachers are gonna secretly introduce destructive heresies. They're gonna deny the sovereign Lord who bought them, bringing swift destruction on themselves. And listen to what the followers are gonna do. The followers won't follow their teaching. Many follow their what? False teachers don't care if you believe what they believe. They just want you to live the way you want to live. The success of a false teacher isn't measured by whether you can repeat what doctrine they teach. The measure of success for a false teacher is, are we letting people live in shameful ways? Because that's all they care about, right? They're gonna follow their shameful ways and they're gonna bring the way of truth into disrepute. He goes on in verse 18 and he says this, right? These teachers, they mouth empty, boastful words, and they appeal, the teachers, the false teachers appeal to the what? Lustful desires. What an interesting Greek phrase, because it's the same, basic same word, right? Repeating itself. The false teachers will appeal to lustful desires of the sinful human nature, and they will entice people who are just escaping from those who live in error. They promise us freedom, while they themselves are slaves of depravity, for a man is a slave to whatever has mastered him, right? Now, if these people have escaped the corruption of the world by knowing our Lord and Savior, Jesus Christ, bring that verse back up, right? How many of you online and in here have escaped the corruption of the world by knowing Jesus Christ as your Lord and Savior? Let me hear you say amen. Amen. So this is for us. Listen to how tricky this false doctrine is. Because if I ask you point blank, does love have boundaries? Every one of you would say, yeah, certainly it does. And the question is, are you allowing the false teaching of our world today, of our age today, that says, listen, authentic me, true me, right, is me when you allow me to live my life based on how I feel. Listen to what he says. If you've escaped this stuff, this is us in 2024, right here in Ormond, right there online. He says in the next verse, if that's you and you are again entangled in this corrupt world and you're overcome by it, we are worse off at the end than we are at the beginning, right? It would have been better if we had not known, to not have known that way of righteousness, than to have known it, turned our backs on the sacred command that was passed on to them. The Proverbs are true about us. A dog will return to its vomit, and a sow that is washed goes back to her wallowing in the mud. That was me. I walked out of Bible college, a broken man, a lost man, and all of a sudden, I found myself entangled and overcome by the corrupt world that I'd escaped. And I can tell you, 7 years later, I was far worse off than I was at the beginning. And I would have always told you, I do believe that love has boundaries. And yet the false teaching, that authentic cord, was the cord that in his pain and his suffering and his anger and his hurt was the kind of person that you should just let feel his feels so he could be his real self. Next thing you know, I was living the way I wanted to, doing the things I wanted to, didn't care who I hurt, didn't matter about it at all. And the reality is this, if we're not careful, listen, the world has always been the world. The mind of the blind, or the power of this world, Satan himself has blinded the mind of the unbelieving. That's always been the case. But it's now permeating.
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4: In the Bible, it tells us to focus on reading the scriptures to the church, encouraging the believers and teaching them, and bringing the lost into the light until Jesus comes again. And this is the message that God has for us today. Today I'd like to read a verse from 1 Corinthians chapter 11, verse 19. There must be divisions among you, so that those who are right will be recognized. Now everyone knows right from wrong. It is built in. I'm talking about the real right from wrong, not our self-made ideas of what's right and what's wrong. We're not talking about our selfishness rights, like if we are envious or jealous of someone or afraid to let somebody know that they are right. So we keep that right that's going on a secret? No, when it should be recognized and given praise. If anyone has had children, you know that the more that you give them praise and recognition, the more good and right things they will do. Well, that is in everyone, no matter what age you are. So do unto others as you would have them do unto you. You will be noticed when you do the right thing, even though others may not ever tell you. They kind of keep it a secret, but they're not supposed to. They have their built-in reasons why they don't give you any recognition. When you do wrong, it brings you lots of attention. People notice. Not only do they notice, they give it a lot of recognition by not keeping it quiet, which is opposite of the doing right will be recognized. Instead, the wrong is recognized. You should not have to toot your own horn to get anyone to notice the good. Others should give the recognition when the right is done. Anyone that calls themselves Christians should automatically be giving recognition. They should be looking for ways to encourage one another. We all need to be recognized, especially when we do good and right things. We are being made perfect. Now let's go on to another area and talk about being holy and perfect. The Word says to be holy as He is holy. We are to be perfect as He is perfect. But now, let's think about this seriously. When it says in the Bible for us to be perfect, it doesn't mean you are to become a perfectionist. You are not to become a fault or blemish inspector. We all have imperfections. We are all to strive to be the best that we can be, though, huh? Have you ever been around someone who talks and acts and thinks like they are, well, you know, a know-it-all, and that they are right about everything, and your say doesn't seem to count, like you don't know nothing? When you do get a chance to say something, you do not do it in such a way that you are a know-it-all, but yet you do explain that you do know things. Would you say that you were somewhat divided? Would you say that that person might think that they were perfect because they think they know everything? Well, now I'm asking you, would you, being the person who doesn't know it all, feel that you were divided? In your view, you would think that you were more right than them. Now, let's say there were other people around watching and hearing the two of you in your communicating. They will see which is right and which is doing the right way and give it the right recognition. If we have a rainy, cloudy, or drizzly day, day after day, we look forward to those sunshining days, dry, clear weather days. If all we have is sunshiny days, day after day, without a breeze, hey, we look forward to the days with a breeze. When we have had enough of the hot weather, we look forward to the weather cooling down and seeing the beautiful fall colors. But the fall colors leads us into the wintertime, which we also look forward to. But
3: We like to see and feel the snow falling gently and enjoying the winter sports. And, of course, we don't look forward to the snowstorms. But then after all that cold, cloudy, snowy, possibly freezing weather, we look forward to the spring blossoms and flowers and good weather. And then we look forward to having the rains fall again. And even it in its right, it gets recognition. We have done the full circle, so everything in its own time of goodness gets its right recognition. Jesus gave us an illustration. There was a little boy who was asked to do something, and he said he would, and then he didn't do it. Then there was a little boy who was asked to do the same thing, and he said that he wouldn't do it, but he changed his mind and did what he was asked. Which of these boys do you think did the right thing and should get the recognition for doing right? The one who changed his mind and did what he was asked. He should be rewarded with recognition because he did right. If you are a person who is knowledgeable and mature in your walk with the Lord, and you find common ground with believers or unbelievers alike, you don't toot your own horn or talk and act like a know-it-all. You find a way to express the love of the Lord with others. You do not push or shove the word on others and make them feel less of a person. You are gentle and easy to get along with, friendly, allowing them to express themselves and their views of whatever is being shared. And then you let the Spirit open the door of conversation to talk about the Lord. And He will. They won't even know why, but they will want to talk, and the Lord can do His part through you. Did you know that we recognize the good when there is a lot of bad going on around us? So let's give the recognition to the good. Let's give the credit to the good, not the bad. That's why we are called the good news people, born again people. When I was younger and growing up, I didn't have a role model to learn from. I learned by watching and listening and choosing to be like those that I saw the good and the right in. I gave them right recognition. I learned that if you do the right and the good and the right come to you. Therefore, you get the recognition from the good and the right that you do. But you also get the recognition and the not so good from the wrong that you do. There is a division here. Which would you choose? If we give recognition more to the wrong than to the right, we all enjoy recognition. We would probably keep doing the wrong and even do more to be recognized more. Thank goodness, when I was a youngster, I had people to invite me and take me to Sunday school and to church. I did learn many things from going. They also helped me to learn how to give recognition to the right, because they were helping me to know what was wrong and what was right. I have some Christian friends who have been Christians for many years. They have plenty of knowledge. They have been a member of many churches and have a large collection of Christian books and tapes. They, without realizing it, became so everything in its place, everything in its order, spotless and so particular. When being like that, you become out of balance. Even when you read the Bible, which is the good news, even it to them is not up to snuff. So in reality, that is being under the law of perfectionism. And nothing is ever quite good enough. They can't seem to ever get their life right. Always trying to find a way, even though they know the knowledge and be knowledge-wise that Jesus is the way. And even when they have Jesus in their heart, they keep missing the big picture. The most important thing is love, and even love has balance. Each of us have good and bad in us. They are at war with us. We are not going to be all good and pure and perfect and virtuous, and we are not going to all be bad. We are going to need to find a balance, not all good and not all bad. If you think you are so all good, you have no joy. You have no sense of humor. You have a hard time crying or don't even have a laugh in you. You become so serious, so rigid, and very anxious and a worrier person. Always trying to make things for sure, but never sure. The I know, but I don't know person. It's right, but I'm not sure it's right person. The real sheep person. The okay. I've been in this pasture before, but something is not quite right. There seems to be always something missing or out of place. They may have the Spirit of God in them, but they are questioning him. And instead of listening and obeying and honoring him as to who he is, the Spirit is the informer of the truth of Jesus. He is love in balance. If Jesus isn't in you, you are out of balance. Even your emotions are out of whack. You can be like a bump on a log without any emotion, emotionless. Most people that criticize or are negative or put people down or find flaws and nitpick are the ones who inside feel so inadequate and imperfect. Because if you can't find peace and happiness on the outside, you sure don't have it on the inside or have real love or a forgiving spirit. You are trying to be overly perfect on the outside, but on the inside, you are so imperfect. Jesus is the one who is perfect, and he lives in every born-again Christian. So if you are a flaw finder and maybe too much of a perfectionist, let Jesus be the perfect one, and then you see things in his view. To him, he sees perfect in faith. He speaks faith, and he shows faith. He builds faith. He helps faith to have a balance in being perfect. You are made perfect in him. Let me ask you a question. When you go to church and you hear the word of God being spoken there, and lives are being changed and blessed, do you tell others and invite others to come and hear and be inspired and be saved by the word being spoken? Yes, I believe you would. Now let's say there was also a brother in Christ that has been coming to this church for over a year, and I believe in good standing, a real believer, and this brother in the Lord starts a radio ministry to bring the word to people on the radio every weekday for people to hear the word of God spoken. Wouldn't you think the leader of the church would encourage this church members to tune in and listen and also encourage us, brother, in the ministry, and also to listen at least once in a while? If someone is doing a right and good thing, you would think that they would be recognized. But if they were not, something must be wrong. They must not have faith or belief in that brother, or they don't care enough to be supportive. Even if the leader doesn't want or have time to listen, they should not deprive others from knowing or asking them to be supportive of the brother. They did mention about the brother one time at the end of the service after everyone was leaving, like it wasn't important enough to them to mention, and it wasn't mentioned again. This I would call a division among those of you who are right will be recognized. They, as leaders, should know when and how, and also give recognition when right is going on. What do you think? I know, and you know, God is the one who gets the recognition and gives the recognition. God is the one who is being recognized on the radio for the listeners to hear. In Philippians chapter 4, verse 8 through 9, it tells us what to fix our thoughts on. We are to think on these things, but we are also to put them into action. Read what it says and come to your own conclusions. If and when there is something worthy of praise, we are to let it be known and not to keep it a secret. It's like our confession of faith. Our being saved is only activated by our reaffirming it by saying, "I believe I'm saved." You do not keep it a secret.

0: God loves everyone, and He wants to share His love through us. He loves to hear His word spoken, and we love to hear them. So let's encourage others to speak His word, and let us share His word to all the world. We love you, and God loves even me.
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3: 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We pray this message helps you connect to God as you find your place, reveal your purpose, and unlock your potential. We are so glad that you are joining us here today.
4: We've been talking about the Holy Spirit, and you know, all week I was kind of like, all right, God, you know what? Okay, people understand you, they don't understand you. If next week when you come back, we'll get everybody filled with the Holy Ghost. But today I want to talk to you, what is He doing in my life? You know what I mean? Like, you ever think about that? I got the Holy Spirit, I kind of talked to the Holy Spirit. What's He really doing in my life? You know what I mean? Am I giving Him access? Am I letting Him in? What does He do? Who is He? And I've been saying this for years. The gifts of the Spirit, working the miracles, gift of knowledge, and all that, that's what He does. Who He is love, joy. He's the fruit. Love, joy, peace, long-suffering, kindness, goodness, faithfulness, gentleness, self-control. That's a person. He's a person, okay? In this Galatians, see, because a lot of times in life, victory doesn't begin with the absence of problems in our life. It begins with the presence of the Holy Spirit in our life. And in Galatians, it says this. This is the whole thing. Like, this is the flesh. This is the Spirit. Amen? So I'm going to give you these. There's like 9 of them. I don't know how many we'll get, but we'll just keep cranking to get there. And I want you to get this because I got to understand. This is my life with the Holy Spirit, okay? Here's who He is, okay? Now, what you do with that is this. You ask yourself the question, am I interacting with Him in these arenas? Does that make sense? Like, He's the Holy Spirit. This is who He is. How many of you know you got a personality? Correct? Right? You got a personality. Right? We went somewhere the other day. Pastor Liz is like, everybody now, you loud. Like, what? This is like a brand new revelation to you people? Like, what is wrong with you? Like, you haven't been living with me for like 20 years. The kid's loud. What do you think? Yeah, I'm loud. Where you been? Like, woo, shocker. You just figured this out today? Like, come on. You know, your personality's there, right? How many, you know, people call me, like, you don't stop moving. I'm like, that's me. I don't know you. You know what I mean? Like, I don't sit still. Like, let's go. Let's go. You know, I get around people, I overwhelm them. They're like, oh my God. I'm like, well, you didn't know coming this was going to be an event? Come on, let's go. So it's like, are you getting what I'm trying to say? You got a personality. Some of you are like, I'm okay. You got that one friend, you know what I mean? They're like, How many of you know you don't bring them to a picnic? They're boring. They ain't changing who they, you get what I'm saying? So the Holy Spirit, this is who He is. Here's what He does. And am I interacting Him in the arenas I need to? And the biggest thing of all, you've been hearing this all month long. Have you been inviting Him in? Now I've been doing it on my own. It's quiet because this is the thing. God consciousness. Now, let me show you something about fruit and flesh and all this stuff, okay? The flesh, okay, we're going to read, is like the human you. Does that make sense? The human you, you know what I mean? Like, where I'm just kind of doing life in my own ability. That's going to be a problem sooner or later. The spiritual you is the one side of you that leans into God and says, hey, God, give me some help. A lot of your problems are your flesh. Because everybody's like, remember all of it? Well, the devil made me do it. The devil didn't make you do nothing. You like it. I'm going to go on this side of the room. It's better. I'm just telling you, you know what I mean? Like, you know, if you're angry, you know, you get people, can you cast the angry devil out of you? No, it's your flesh, bro. So if you don't start curtailing activities of the flesh, this is not the 101 of spirituality. But how many of you know, you and I got flesh. You know what I mean by flesh? Human nature. You know what I'm saying? So if you don't start subjecting your flesh, crucifying it, the Bible says, not a very fun thing to do, guess what starts happening? It dominates your life. And then everybody wants to blame the devil. The devil made me do it. Now, the devil didn't make you do nothing. The devil gave you a suggestion, and your flesh likes it, and now we got a problem. Let's leak. Everybody smile. Yeah, sorry. Look at Galatians. Read it in the Passion. Reads a little clearer. Don't nobody freak out. He's like, oh my God, he used pornography in the church. Well, that's what the scripture says. Just stop. If you got a problem with that, we'll help you. Right? But it says self-life. Right? Immorality, lustful thoughts, pornography. Trust me, you're going to check one of these boxes. Some of you already have. We'll work it out. Chasing after things instead of God. How many? It's quiet in this church today. How many of you chasing after some things that ain't got nothing to do with God? I'm checking the box. Yeah, man, there's seasons of life. You ain't paying attention to God. You're paying attention to yourself. How about this one? Manipulating others. Hatred of those who get in your way. I probably got that for sure, especially driving. Hatred of those who get in your way. Yes, Publix, the highway, where else? I'm a sinner. I'm sinning bad. How about senseless arguments? Y'all lying again in church is bad. Come on, you don't get into senseless arguments? Every married person in here, you're lying. Stop. Right? Well, you didn't take out the garbage. Now, arguing about garbage. We've argued about the stupidest stuff in the world in that house. You know what I mean? I'm thinking like, what are we even arguing about? Let's buy a new one. Stop. Right? How about this? Resentment with others are what? Favored. Why they get that? Oh, they get that. They got that. How many got some buddies with some stuff? And you're like, how you get that, man? In the back of your head, you got to fight that sometimes. How about this one? Temper tantrums. Some of you, I know you. You have temper. I got some people in here. If you thought of one of these things, I'd be like, you got temper tantrums and you 60. All right? All right. Okay. You have not gotten me yet, Pastor. I will. Right? Look. Angry quarrels. Oh, here's a good one. Only thinking of yourself. Check the box. Being in love with your own opinions. That I got 5 times. That's why I like to talk to myself. I love the answers. They're always perfect. I agree. Yes, absolutely. My own opinion. I love my opinion. Ask me, I'll give them to you. Right? Don't you want my opinion? Not really. I'm doing really good in life right now with my own opinions. It's working out real good. Don't we get like this, right? Okay, now watch this. Being envious of the blessings of others. Whoa, sometimes, right? Like, not everybody's living Instagram life. That's all a lie anyway. I hope you know that. You're like, oh, look, they're all happy. They're human. Trust me, they ain't all happy, right? Right. Murder, uncontrolled addictions, wild parties, and all that other kind of behavior. That ain't good. That's flesh. He said, you got freedom, but you can't really be living and using your freedoms the wrong way. So then he goes and flips the switch in 22. He says, but this is the fruit of the Spirit. This is what the Holy Spirit's trying to produce in you. What's that? Divine love. Love that's different than human love. On all kinds of expressions. Joy that overflows. Peace that subdues. Patience that endures. Kindness in action. A life full of virtue, faith that prevails. Look at the next verse. Gentleness of heart. Strength of the spirit. Never set the law above the qualities that you have. For they are what? They're meant to be limitless. So the minute you tap into the Holy Spirit, you start living a limitless life. In the natural, my life is limited. With the Holy Spirit, take the limits off. Why? Because he can do anything. And he's God in your life personally. I think we got to lose it. Like, God's up in the clouds. God's up in the universe. God's up somewhere in the world. No, God's inside of you, man. Know ye not your body's the temple of the living God? But are you checking in and going, hey, is love leading? Hey, is patience there? Hey, where am I at? So it's a daily reminder to say, hey, let's invite him in. I know I've been saying this a lot, but how many times is we missing the opportunity to invite God in and then we get a little messed up because we're trying to carry something we shouldn't carry on our own. So we're going to go through these as fast as I can. I got like 20 minutes. We're going to get them all. Let's get all 9 of them. Could we do it? Let's do it because we couldn't do it at 9 o'clock. They were too slow, right? Point number one, they come tired. They get up early. Right? Here's the thing. Love is a weapon of selfless power. Now you got to understand that. Love gives you ability that you can't get on your own. How many of you walking in love at another level that you've been walking with God than you ever have before in your life? Come on, man. You're doing a lot better than you're giving yourself credit for, guys. Come on. Come on, man. 3 hand claps, 1 patty cake. Love, how many? No, right? Aren't you? Come on. How many times are you not reacting the way you used to react, because love is constraining you in relationships, with friendships. Maybe, yeah, clap. Maybe, you know, come on, man, you ain't like, you. I'm not perfect, but I'm a lot better than you. The other day, me and G were driving in the car. I was minding my business. I got a witness, and she was there, and all of a sudden, this guy, I'm driving the car right in front of your place over there. You know that, coming off the thing? I'm driving, not speeding. I'm fine. She with me, and the guy came by and goes, you're number one. Okay, number one, not this finger. The finger, this one. The one in the middle, I can't put it up, it's cursing, right? So not this one, but this one. And he kept it out there for a while. Like he wanted to put it on display. So she goes, what do we do? I said, we don't do nothing. I said, they're everywhere. Now, what do you want to do? You want to make a U-turn, run down the road, say, hey, since you think I'm so number one, why don't you get out and tell me about being number one? But instead, what do we do now? We bless those that curse us. Some of you used to be street. You ain't street no more. You're Holy Ghost. Come on, somebody. You better clap and get excited, man. You're like, God bless you. God bless you. Come on, 10 years ago, you would have hit him with the car. Come on, give me an amen. Come on, let's go, Relevant. You're a lot better than you think you are. That's right. How many of you get in an argument in the house? Right? Stop lying. You're in church, but God sees everything. Yeah, you used to really push it, you know? Oh, wait, this fight is not over yet till I say it's over. Y'all been there? You know what I'm saying? Right? Come on, right? And now y'all cooler, like, okay, let's just pray about it, or let's become, you're changing because you're letting love lead. Here's the thing. Love overcomes hate. People are going to hate you and they don't even know why. It's the truth. I got people with work problems. I just had a lady come to 9 o'clock. Her boss at the office, demon possessed. The lady's evil. She was telling me something. I said, that lady's evil. And she was. There's devils out there. So we prayed, and we didn't tell nobody none. We prayed, and blah, blah, blah, blah. I said, how's the work going? Because I hadn't seen him for a minute. You know what she said? They moved departments. I said, praise be God. Yeah, they moved her out. Because God's on your behalf. But if you don't pray, you're going to work mad every day. Yeah, you know what I'm saying? You mad every day because the demon-possessed person in the cube over there who's really jacked up is now affecting your life, and then you're going to be miserable? No. You got to lean on the Holy Ghost. Come on, he can do this stuff. You see what I'm saying? I'm not going to get hate-filled and messed up. I got God. I'm not going to carry offense and bitterness. There's people out there on assignment to try to derail your destiny. You can't let people derail you. You ever go somewhere and somebody's mad or they all jacked up and they're all, you know, and they're trying to pull you into their drama, but you won't go? Come on, Relevant. That's what you do. You don't let people affect you. No, Jesus was never a man of reaction. He was always a person of action. They pushing him. We're going to throw you off the cliff. He's like, okay. Are you the Son of God? That's who you say that I am. He's not going to go there. Hey, we caught this lady over there. What do you say? You that has never sinned, throw the first rock. Come on, guys. You see what I'm saying? He's not allowing his flesh to make decisions in his life, and he's not allowing them to push him into problems. See what I'm saying? So love has to start going. So look what it says about love. Look what it says in Romans. Now, you know this stuff because this is big, right? Victory begins when you choose love over everything else. It's important, right? But that's not all. Even in times of trouble, we have confidence. Why? We know that this pressure is producing patience. Nobody likes that, but it's a fruit you got to develop. Here's the key to this. Patient endurance will refine our character. That's what God's trying to do. Let love refine your character. And I love this part. Once we get back to hope, look what it says in verse 5. It says this love is doing something in this. You know what it's doing? It's producing a hope, right? And we understand that it is what? It is allowing us to experience the endless love of God cascading into our hearts through the Holy Spirit who lives in us. That's where he's taking us, man. So pop this up there. Slide number one. You're going to love it. This is for you guys. Boom. Love is not weak or passive. It's actually a powerful spiritual force that wins battles, not by dominating, but by laying itself down. Now, what that means is this. It looks like sometimes when you're walking in love, things are getting over on you, but they're not. Because the Bible says love is victory. So sometimes when you do what's most beneficial for somebody else, God picks up your cause. He helps you. You understand what I'm saying? Because you ain't your defense. God's your defense. You understand that? So pull that in your spirit. Here's another big one, right? Let's just rip right through them so we can get them all done. Number two, right? Joy. It's a weapon of inner strength. You ever be around people, they just can't be happy no matter what. They got no joy. They ain't joy. Man, how you doing? Good. What do you mean good? You're good about everything? Joy is inside of you. Joy is not a feeling because of outward experiences. Joy is an internal revelation that you have God in every situation in your life. You can be joyous no matter what. Come on, guys. You got to tap into this thing because you must understand joy being strength. It's not happiness based on condition. It's strength from within. Not just inner toughness, but a place of spiritual protection, security, empowerment. That's what it does. It's a refuge. It's a stronghold. It's a fortress. It's protection. It's defense. And it's a place of safety. Look what he said in Nehemiah 8:10. Y'all know the scripture. The joy of the Lord is my... Said, don't sorrow. Joy is my strength. But you got to, now remember, I all told you, right? I was in Bible school. I was kind of funky, you know, first season you're there. You know, you get a little funky, you know, you're away, you're trying to figure it out. I'm like, I don't know if I like this place. You know, I was getting a little silly, you know, Oklahoma, you're in Broken Arrow. These people from Broken Arrow, ain't nothing in Broken Arrow. You got nothing out there. Praise be to God. I'm like, man, ain't no beach, no sun. I'm there in the winter. It's like, it's gray. I'm like, man, it ain't fun. I never forgot one day I got up, you know, you had to wear a tie. In the mirror, tie my tie. I looked in the mirror. I said, you know, joy's in me. I started to make myself laugh. I said, joy, you got to come out of me because I know you're in there. And I started laughing at myself, Mike. It was funny. I'm like, I started like, ha, ha, ha, ha, funny. And the Lord spoke to me right then and there. He said, I died on the cross to give you love, joy, peace, and all. I died so you can have the fruit of the Spirit. Now it's up to you whether you're going to walk in there or not. The Lord rebuked me. He held me. He said, what's the difference? Every day you're getting the same thing, going the same car, drive the same thing, do the thing. What changes? I said, nothing changes. Nothing changes. But I'm changing in my thinking. I'm doing the same thing every day. You know what I mean? You get up, you go to work, what changes? None. What's your attitude about? Why aren't you joyful? Because I didn't have that inner revelation working. You got to realize that joy sustains you in the storms and keeps you focused on God. Joy sustains you in life. And this is a big one. Pop that slide up because we got to do all these. Well, I like this. In other words, joy acts like a wall around your soul. It's protection. You know what I'm saying? What's going to happen when you ain't going to be mind, will, and emotions ain't going to get messed up. Not when you keep joy there. Let it be a wall around you. Amen. Let it be the decision maker, man. Praise be to God. Right. It keeps you out of discouragement. You ever been discouraged? Everybody in the room. You ever been depressed? Everybody in the room. You ever been afraid? Everybody in the room. And you ever been fatigued? Everybody in the room twice.
5: Are you ready to elevate? Well, we want to invite you to come on out to our conference this July. And I promise you this, the next level of what God has for you is waiting for you, your family, your ministry in His presence. We're going to have a 3-day conference right here. And I promise you this, it's going to elevate your faith. It's going to elevate your vision and it's going to elevate your life like never before.
6: So come and join us July 15th through the 17th in sunny Daytona Beach, Florida. It's going to be awesome. We have VBS for the kids. It's going to be an incredible time for you to go from the where you're at to where you want to go. We'll see you this summer at Elevate.
4: Right? But if I got joy, guess what it does? Starts giving me inner strength. Starts making me look at things in a different light. Lets me look at the situation bigger than what I see right now. You ever been there? And I'm going to always be happy about it. Why? Because even when it's bad, it's good. You ever just have something totally blow up and start laughing about it? Oh, my God, dude. It's like therapy, ain't it? You know what I mean? You ever just have something get totally jacked up and you laughing? Yeah. What happens? It's bad, but guess what? Sure makes you feel better, don't it? You know what I mean? Like, oh, God, what a mess. But didn't Jesus say that? Count it all joy when you come into various trials? And does James say that? I'm not excited about the problem. I'm excited that I got the problem solution living on the inside of me. Hello, church. I don't know how bad it is, but we make something good out of it. You know, I got people calling me up all the time. They jack up everything. Oh, they jack it up so bad. It's so jacked up. They're looking at me like, what are we going to do? I start laughing. I was like, number one, stop letting you make decisions. Number two, call me before you do it. Okay. We can fix it, but we got to work on it. And you got to laugh about it and you grow beyond it. Why? It's important. Look at peace. Ooh, come on. Point number three. Everybody say this. Peace. The weapon of supernatural calm. You ever been that guy? Yeah. You ever been in a real jam? Not like a funny jam, but like a real jam and everybody's freaking out and you the calmest one there. Everybody gets mad at you. Well, you should be worried. No, I ain't getting worried. We ain't getting worried about nothing. We're going to win.

think something was coming? Like, it's a big mystery to you? Like, you know what I mean? Right? How many got kids? Thank you very much. What'd you do now? You know what I mean? It's life. It's coming, man. What kind of, yo, you got it. How many got a business? Oh, Jesus, good God, right? Come on, right? Something with life. Oh, who this? What that? Oh, my God, it never ends. But you can't allow it to affect you because peace got to stay the same no matter what's going on. It's going to come. You got to stay dialed in. Look at this scripture. You love this one. I know you do. Ooh, come on, Philippians. Pop that up there. Don't be pulled in different directions. And don't be worried about a thing. You ever notice something about, you ever worry about something like a lot, and then the thing you worried about 5 days later was nothing to even be worrying about? You ever been there? You know what I'm saying? Like, it amounted to nothing, and you spent 5 days worrying about nothing. What good's worrying going to do? It's just reverse faith turned into fear. So don't worry about it. Think about what he's saying. But be saturated in prayer, and that's big, throughout each day. That means start talking to God. Now, you inviting God in, I keep telling you this, I hope you are, offering faith-filled requests before God with overflowing gratitude. Tell him every detail of your life. Stay right there. You talking to God about every detail? Quiet in here. I'm not saying, oh, God, what should I eat for lunch? You know, some of you spiritual ones are weird. What should I eat today for lunch, Holy Ghost? Avocado or pancakes? Shut up. That's not what I'm talking about. Be all weird out in the parking lot or something. You know, I don't need none of them weird stuff going on. Stop. You know what I'm talking about. Some of these people are weird. Not you. Look at your neighbor. It might be him. But anyway, I'm just telling you, bro. Ain't it true? Like, did you, you know, like, hey, what do I do? Did you tell him, man, we got married problems. Well, don't be telling your girlfriend. Tell the Holy Ghost. Hello? I got problems in here. Tell the Holy Ghost. When's the last time you told him what you've been mind dealing with? You don't think he knows? He lives in you. Are you seeing what I'm saying? I got to invite God in early. Everybody ever say this? Invite God in early. Repeat. God, a man, because you can't carry it. Look what this says, next side of this thing says. Because it's good. Then God's wonderful peace that transcends human understanding will make the answer known to you through Jesus Christ. Come on, man. Ain't that the answer? That is the answer. Come on, look at this slide. I like this. Ooh, everybody say, ooh. Peace is a spiritual force released by the Holy Spirit that produces a calm in your heart, a confidence in your mind, and order in your life, even in the midst of chaos. And you just cool. You know what I'm saying? You know what I'm saying? You just cool. Everything's blowing up. You're like, I'm still calm. You ever shock yourself how calm you are in the middle of drama? You ain't never did that? Some of you will get there. Like, you ever had that out-of-body experience? Like, everything's blowing up, and I'm like, man, I don't even know who this dude is. And it's you? Because you would have been losing it 5 years ago. Are you growing? You know what I'm saying? Like, I don't know. Man, I remember one time I told you this story, man. Man, I was in the middle of it. And they're like, are you okay? I'm like, I don't know. I can't understand it. I'm great. And I couldn't get it. And God said, that's peace that passes all understanding. It don't make natural sense why you so cool, like the other side of the pillow cool. Like, you cool. And everything's blowing up. And they're like, and everybody want to know if you really, they try to figure out if you're medicated or not. Like, you all right, bro? You sure you're all right? Yeah, I just told you I'm good. No, you really all right? Yeah, it's good. Why? Because when you hit peace, it don't make no sense to your natural head because you got turmoil going on all over here, but you still calm because you know God's got you. That's important. Look at the next one. This is a big one, too. Nobody wants to talk about this one. Long-suffering. Patience is a weapon of endurance. Now, let me tell you something about patience. I cannot stand this fruit, okay? It's the ability to outlast pressure and delay without breaking. Let me say that again. It is the ability. This makes patience sound better. Because every time I read this, I hear Guns N' Roses in my head. That's a lot of patience. Yeah, yeah, yeah. Oh, brother. I think, like, is he going to teach me this in traffic? Or how's he going to pull this one off? How do you develop this fruit? Well, how about this? It's the ability to outlast pressure and delay without breaking. I need some of that. How about you? When you can endure delay in opposition, you start walking in victory. That's at James 1 and 3. Look what it says. You know that under pressure, your faith life is forced in the open and shows its true colors. Oh, my God. Quiet. That's a good read. Just absorb it.

0: Now, what the minute I read it, I started thinking, I got to get a better response to patience because I don't want to stay here long. I want to develop this fruit as fast as I can. Know that under pressure, you ever been there? Man, I've been, bro, I'm going to give you a quick one. Somebody, I went to the hospital, you know, you go visit people sometimes, blah, blah, blah. And I had this guy, man, he's all, I got, praise God, I'm there. You know, he's laying in the bed, you know, chilling, got to talk the church talk. So he was in there. I walked in, I said, how you doing, brother? Oh, praise God, I'm good. I'm healed, a favor. Tony, he was going on. And I know this is no preacher exaggeration. Hear me. He's like, man, I'm blessed. I'm going to get up out of here. I'm good. I'm healed. I know he's spitting all the right stuff out. 10 minutes later, doctor come in. Boom. Doc, I'm dying. I was like, what the heaven happened to the guy that was here 5 minutes ago, bro? Oh my God, I don't think I'm going to make it. I'm serious. It was that bad. I'm like, you are saying one thing and believing something else, dude. In front of me, you got the faith talk. In front of the guy, you like dead. I'm being serious. When your faith comes under, we see the real you. You ever see the real you? It ain't pretty. You look pretty now on Sunday, but the real you ain't pretty. Sometimes it gets a little buck wild. What am I trying to say? So when you get in this, don't try to get out of anything prematurely. I'm trying to get out. God's telling you, stay in there. You got to work on something here. Oh, my God. This scripture is miserable. Who likes this scripture? Stay there. I don't want to be here to begin with. Now I got to stay? Yes. Why? Because let it do its work so you become mature and well-developed and not deficient in any way. You see it? Use it like a force, man, saying, I'm going to come out this thing. I ain't saying nothing. How many of you know now when pressure shows up, I ain't saying nothing but what God said? Right? Right? Right? Stay in the thing and let it turn. Why? Pop that slide up there. What's important about it? Boom. Patience is the Holy Spirit empowered ability to endure delay, hardship, provocation, without quitting, without complaining, yikes, and without losing hope. That's what's trying to do. It's trying to get me to develop, to be satisfied no matter what's going on, even though what. Now, I'm not saying you're going to sit there and get beat up by the enemy, but I'm going to tell you what you are going to do. You're going to allow this thing to work on your behalf. Look at the next one. Quick five. We're almost there. Gentleness, the weapon of controlled strength. Now, if you said, oh, that dude's gentle, you think he's soft. Oh, that girl is gentle, you think they're soft. You ain't soft being gentle. Jesus was gentle. Gentleness is a powerful weapon of spirituality. I'm just telling you, man. You're like, oh, you're too sensitive. You're gentle. No, you've got controlled strength. Most people don't have that. Usually they're all over the place. Think of this. Gentleness diffuses conflict and opens the hearts of God's grace unto individuals. Ooh, you like it? Look at Proverbs 15:1. These are good. Write them down. I'm going to give you a bunch. Respond gently when you are confronted and you'll diffuse the rage of another. Respond with sharp, cunning words will only make it worse. Don't you know that being angry can ruin the testimony of even the wisest of men? Right? That's it. Like, oh, you know, a gentle answer turns away wrath. It's biblical. Check it out. Slide number five. You're going to love it. Gentleness diffuses conflict and opens the hearts to God's grace. Gentleness is what? It's spiritually empowered humility that expresses itself through kindness, calm strength, and compassionate restraint, even when you have the power to do otherwise. See, this is why these things are good. You're using your head to develop fruit. Now, why I want you here is I want you to have knowledge of what it is so you can yield to it when it shows up. This is why you learn about the fruit. I got this. Well, where is all this stuff? It's in you waiting to be discovered, but you have to yield to it. So you ever get, next time you get in an argument, you're like, I yield to gentleness. I can hang. Next time you get in this thing, I'm going to yield to this. I'm going to yield to that. Check it out. Point number six, we're going to crank, right? Boom. How about goodness? It's the weapon of moral authority. Come on, I got 1 minute and 30 seconds. I can do it. You here? Come on. Give me a minute, right? What does that mean? Goodness shines in a dark world. It's the Holy Spirit empowerment to drive you to do what is right, especially when it's inconvenient, costly, or countercultural. I'm going to say that again because that's strong. And if you live in America with us, you know what I'm talking about. Pay attention. It's the Holy Spirit's drive for you to do what? What is inconvenient, you ever been there, costly, or countercultural. What's that mean? What the world out there don't believe what we believe. We accept all this nonsense. I don't. Do you? I don't. That ain't bad. If it ain't B-I-B-L-E, it ain't for me. You know what I mean? I ain't mad at nobody. I don't not like nobody, but I ain't going to go running with the culture to say this is what we got to say in church. No, church will tell the world how to act. The world ain't going to tell the church how to act. They get crazy with that mess, right? Look at this. Check this out. Look at Ephesians 5:8. Real quick. We got 6, 7, 8, 9. We can do it, right? Once your life is what? Once your life was full of sin and darkness, but now you have the very light of what? The Lord shining through you. And because of your union with him, your mission is what? To live as children flooded with revelation light. And the supernatural fruits of this life will be seen in you. Goodness, righteousness, and truth. You want to know what it is? The victory point is this. A life of goodness influences others and brings favor. So what is it? Slide number 6. You're going to love it. Take a picture of it. It's the inner virtue and outer expression of moral excellence. Kindness, integrity, motivated by a desire to reflect God's character and benefit others. That's goodness, man. I'm not see, like, remember this? Now, young people, listen to me. You're going to become who you hang out with. Yeah, you are. You know what goodness is? I ain't hanging around with ding-dongs because I ain't no ding-dong. I'm a champion. You hear? I got to go hang out with everybody else. No, you don't. Look, if it look bad, smell bad, it's bad. You know what I'm saying? You know, I'm being serious, right? The Bible uses fancy terminology. It says, well, it corrupteth good manners. You know what that means? You hang around with stinky people, you're going to get stinky. Come on, you understand what I'm saying? You hang around with people going someplace, you're going to go someplace. That's everybody in the room. You show me your friends, I'll show you your future. Good God, there's things I don't do. Man, there's things I don't do because what? Goodness tells me I can't do it. It's a moral conviction. Can you going to go over here and hang out? The kids come to me. They go, Pastor Chris, you going to go to a Diddy party? I'm like, I don't know a Diddy party. I'm just telling you what these kids ask me, man. You don't think I'm lying? That's what they asked me. They said, would you go? I said, I'll go get everybody saved and leave in 10 minutes. Praise be to God. All right, next question. These kids ask me stuff, man. They want to know about stuff, shoes, all this. I'm like, all right, praise God. Right? 7, faith. I'm just telling you what they asked me. Y'all need to get saved. Like, did they really say Diddy? Yeah, they did. They asked me. They go, Pastor Chris, would you go to a Diddy party? I said, yeah, I'd go get everybody saved and leave. Take Tony with me in case somebody's going to get rough. Smack him and leave. Nah, I don't know. Pray for the guy. Whatever, right? Faithfulness, right? It's a weapon of what? Constant and consistent trust. That's what it is. So you got to be faithfully, consistently, confidently trusting God in this arena of faith. Now look right here, right? We're almost done. We got this thing, right? You know, Hebrews 11:1, you don't got to go there. It is confident trust in God. Faithfulness is steadfast trust in God, no matter what. Unwavering in your loyalty to him. Faith sees the invisible, believes the impossible, and acts on the word of God as if it's already done. You got it? It's confident trust in God and his character. Y'all know you go to Hebrews 11:1 for that. Look at the slide. Boom. Bible faith is what? Boom. We're flying now. We got to go. We're like late. Biblical faith is not just believing God exists. It's trusting in him deeply, obeying him boldly, standing on his word confidently. It what? It sees beyond what is what visible and holds on until the promise becomes a reality. That's a world most people can't live in. I got to trust him. I can't see him. I can't trace him. I can't track him. He ain't on no GPS, but I know he's there. That's a fruit. Now, how many know you're going to be dead? How many of you been in a spot where I don't know where God is? What's going on? Everybody in the room. What am I developing in that season? Faithfulness. I'm developing the fruit. Now, watch this. Everybody look at me because I'll give you the next 2 quick. Right? You ready for this? How many of you got better at trusting his faithfulness because you've seen him show up? Remember the first rodeo you went through this? Like, I quit. I'm out. I'm done. I ain't going back to relevant or none of this stuff. I'm out. You freak out. Then he comes through. Then you see him again. How many know the higher you go up, the altitude's thinner? Bro, I was in Peru. You get up there and man, they get altitude sickness. They're so high up. One day I was laying there. I said, what is wrong? I was serious. I'm being serious. I was sitting there. I was like, so what's wrong with me, bro? I'm laying in the bed. I was like, And you know, like when you watch yourself breathe, you almost become stupid. You can't breathe no more, and then you gotta like distract yourself. You ever done that? Ain't nobody done that? I'm like, what's wrong with me, man? I'm like, then I'm like, now I'm thinking about breathing. I'm choking because I ain't breathing. I'm like, what a moron. And I said, what's going on? And you get out and you go, dang, this place is like 8,000 feet above sea level. It's there. You don't notice it when you're busy. But all of a sudden, when everything got still, I'm like, hey, like faith. When everything little is going on, you ain't got no problem. But all of a sudden, the altitude got a little thin up here. I got to pay attention to breathing. That's what happens with faith. You grow in it. You grow in it. Now you're trusting them for stuff. And then you're really going to get on the edge, some of you, when you ain't got no net. There ain't no net. But trust me, you can trust him. He'll give you wings to fly. Amen? He will. All right, let's do eight. Meekness. Everybody like, Jesus was not weak, he was meek. What does meekness mean? It's the power to basically be submitted to God. It's not weakness, it's spiritual strength that chooses gentleness. Man, that's the best definition I ever heard in my life of meekness. Meekness is this. Everybody look at me, we're done. If he plays something, he'll shut me down. Play, help me, thank you. Your wife's famous now. She's on videos and everything. You better catch up. Meekness is power submitted to God, okay? It's not weakness. It's spiritual strength that chooses gentleness, especially when you have the power to dominate, retaliate, and assert your rights. Strong. Here's the definition of meekness. Pop it up there. We're going to even skip the scripture. You can find it. You know, Jesus said the meek will inherit the world. You know that. Boom. Meekness is strength submitted to the Spirit of God. It's the ability to stay humble, controlled, and obedient, even under pressure, criticism, or injustice. You ain't going to move me. I'm going to stay who I am. That's what meekness is doing. Jesus was the meekest man ever walked the face of the earth. God said Moses was meek. Right? But there ain't no retaliating you. Before, I'm going to carry myself. Right, last one, you're going to like it. Boom, pop it up there. Here it is. We got all nine. We did it. Self-control. Oh, Jesus, help us. Yeah, I need this one, right? Self-control, mastery over desire, impulses, self-restraint, guided by the Holy Spirit, ability to govern one's passions and behaviors. Biblically, temperance is this. It is not willpower or self-discipline. That means you have no ability to get this fruit developed besides God. So you can't get willpower, and you can't get self-discipline in your own strength. It is spirit-empowered mastery over your flesh. And it gives you victory over every area. Pop the slide up there. We're done. This one's a big one, right? Temperance is the Holy Spirit. Produced ability to master your emotions. How many need some of that? Master your desires and master your actions in alignment with the Word of God. So it's kind of like this. This is what this thing is, movement is. I'm going to go, but right on the way of going in stride, I'm going to check in with God and see if it's okay. Did you catch that? I'm going to go say something, but in the middle of going to say something, I'm going to make sure what I say, God told me to say. I'm going to go do something, but in the middle I get ready to go do, I'm going to ask God, hey, is it okay to go do what I'm getting ready to go do? So you're on the fly with him because he's in here. And I'm going to show you a lot of you. Now we're done. Ready? Check this out. I don't know how to do this. You know it already in here. You ever say something you knew you shouldn't have said it before you said it, but you said it anyway? Start listening to that internal. You ever go do something you know you shouldn't have did because God told you not to do it before you did it, but you did it anyway? Listen to that voice. Come on. Here's the key. I'm going to leave this. We're done. You got to invite him in. Because he's the only one who really cares. And here's a big one, too. I told him in the morning. I was going through this thing. I kept getting this thought in my head. Remember I told you this? And it wasn't bad. It wasn't like, oh, you got sin in your head. No. I just had this thought. Every time I got the thought, I got this feeling. I didn't like the feeling, so I tried to change the thought. Couldn't get rid of the thought. Kept having the feeling. Little by little, thought would come up. Feeling would come up. Well, because every time you have a feeling you don't like, change your thoughts. Because if you think about something, they create feelings. What I've learned to do in my life, I'm not telling you what to do. If I don't like the feeling, I know I need to eradicate the thought. So what I've mastered in my own being for me was if a thought comes in that produces a feeling I don't like, I remove the thought because I don't like the feeling. I had a couple of them, I couldn't master it. I was rebuking it, downcasting it, grabbing it, holding it, disciplining it, obediently doing it. I was done. I know how to do this, right? And I'm like, I don't know what to do. I sat there one day, I said, God, I don't want to think this thought and I don't want to feel like that no more. I didn't think nothing of it. Went about my day. I was working out in the garage. This is real spiritual. Help me, God. Working out in the garage. You're a spiritual giant. You know, come on, guys. Start talking to God. What are you doing all day? He lives in you. Okay? 4 months go by, man. I thought about that thought. I said, you know, I haven't had that thought. Like, I brought it up. I haven't had the thought and I haven't had the feelings. You know what I did? I thought the thought because I wanted to see if the feeling would come. I thought the thought and the feeling was gone. So I thought it again. Feeling was gone. I thought it again and again and again and again. I'm bringing it up to God. God's like, I got rid of it. You should. I said, no, I like this. I want to learn. I said, I think this. I don't have the feeling. I think this. I don't have the feeling. I said, I've been dealing with this for years and now it's gone. He said, you gave it to me, didn't you? Now I got thoughts without feelings, and I'm kind of liking the way I'm feeling because I'm feeling good. Come on, baby. Hey. See, when I start talking like this, I can go over. Heaven's like a rhythm. I teach you guys this. Heaven's got a rhythm. You just got to get in. You speak his language. It's like God. And he's like, you like it? I go, I love it. He goes, I did it. He goes, problem is you can't carry it. Give it to me. Stop carrying stuff you're carrying. Give it to God and get rid of it. Come on, let's pray. Father, I thank you for these guys. They are champions, world changers. We gave them a lot today, but they handled it. They're going to do it. They're going to live in it. They're going to walk in it. It's going to become part of their life because they can and will. Thank you. We're leaning on the Holy Ghost greater than ever before. We love you. We praise your holy name. In Jesus' mighty name we pray. Amen.
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0: Are you ready to elevate? 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

0: Are you ready to elevate? 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

0: 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Prayer for individuals, prayer for the church, prayer for the country, prayer for just about anything. And I think that that is just such a special thing about this radio station. And I say this every time. This is Pastor Todd and Deborah Stokes with Stoke the Fire Ministries. And we always, always want to remind you that even though we're the ones speaking through the airwaves, we are looking for agreement in prayer. It is a participation program, because if one can put 1,000 to flight, two can put 10,000, and there are hundreds and thousands of you out there listening, and that prayer is multiplied and multiplied and just knocks on the door of heaven, right? Knocking on heaven's door, knocks on the door of heaven.
1: Amen.
0: And I would just like to start with a little testimony. A lot of times we give you healing testimonies, but people request prayer for a lot of things. The prayer requests can range from, you know, not just health, but finances and relational challenges. And we have a prayer request for someone who needed a job in St. Augustine, and it had been a long, drawn-out process for them. And we prayed, and they got a job, and it has just been really a blessing to that family. This is someone in St. Augustine that we know that needed a job. And so I just want you to know that there is no prayer request that is too big or too small for our God.
1: Amen.
0: Amen.
1: Amen.
0: Amen.
1: Oh, don't forget the unspoken.
0: Oh.
1: Always the unspoken request. Yeah.
0: I don't think
1: like
0: we have
1: the mysterious unspoken request.
0: Okay, you know? So we don't have any unspokens today.
1: No,
0: but,
1: no.
0: But as always, we have lots of
1: you know,
0: requests.
1: And God knows every need of every human being, everything that he's created, he's aware of and he needs, and we know that to be the truth, because that is what Jesus said, that not even a sparrow falls to the ground that the Heavenly Father is not aware of. So he knows all of our needs, but it pleases him that we should come to him in prayer. He has given us this highway. This highway is a part of the highway of holiness. God wants us to communicate with him on a personal level. He wants to be our God. He wants to be your God. For that to take place, you must talk to him.
0: That's right.
1: He wants us to talk to him. A lot of times people don't get their prayers, or they don't get their needs met, because they don't pray. They don't ask our Heavenly Father. They don't go to him with their needs. As a child, I would go to my parents for things that I needed in my life. Mm-hmm. And as a child of God, we need to be the same mindset. Yes, we should talk to Abba Father and tell him and communicate to him not only our needs, but our love for him. That's Amen. What he wants to
0: That's
1: hear.
0: That's right. He wants
1: he
0: relationship.
1: He wants us to talk to him and to love him, and then he's going to meet our needs. And I say needs because the scripture is explicit in that. My God shall supply all your needs.
0: Not wants. That's right.
1: Your needs according to his riches in glory by Christ Jesus. So
0: Amen.
1: He uses Jesus to meet those needs. needs, and Jesus is in the church and in the body of Christ, and therefore Amen. This is why we do this. Why the church, why the body of Christ prays, we pray mm-hmm. for one another. Mm-hmm. We are connected. We support one another, and this pleases God when we do this. So please, you know, if you have a prayer request, call in and at least give us a little bit of information, not just an unknown, is it physical? Is it a medical, you know, is it maybe a friend, a neighbor, or a family member, mm-hmm. something that we can pray about with you. We can yeah. we can join Agree. With you in prayer.
0: Agree. And that phone number is area code 386-673-2495 if you'd like to be live on the air with us. Again, that is 673-2495. So we are going to start with praying for the radio station. Would you Absolutely. Like to pray for the radio Absolutely. Station, Pastor?
1: Thank you, Heavenly Father. Thank you that you are our God, our Savior, our Father in heaven, yes. that we can come to, and you have made it possible through Jesus that we can come boldly before your throne of grace, yes. Because we have become your children, adopted children mm-hmm. by your Holy Spirit. We are made one throughout the world with every believer in Christ Jesus by the Holy Spirit. And we thank you for that. We thank you for those who dedicate time to prayer. And we know that we should all pray more. And I know that I should pray more, Lord. And please forgive me for not praying as more and getting in too big a hurry with life and things going on that sometimes, Lord, I forget about you. Forgive me for that, Lord. And so thank you for this radio station and their dedication, Lord, to praying every day, Lord, during prayer line and mm-hmm. throughout the week, and for the many years that they have dedicated from the founding of this radio station, that has been also dedicated not only to just preaching and teaching and music, but also to that very vital, important prayer. Thank you for that. And we ask your blessing upon the radio station, Lord. Bless them and all the needs that are there, Lord. Shelley and her family, bless them as well, Lord. Bless this radio station financially, that needs might be met here to continue this ministry. And we'll give you praise in Jesus' name.
0: Amen. Amen. And I would like to pray for the church, Lord. I just lift up your church, God. You said that the gates of hell would not prevail against it. And I thank you, Lord, for what you're doing in the church.
1: Yes, Lord,
0: those who love you, those who serve you, those who are called according to your purposes, Lord. I thank you for the sifting and the shifting. I thank you for what you are doing,
1: yes,
0: Lord, that you're weeding out the tares, Lord, but that you're growing the wheat, oh God. Thank you for that,
1: thank
0: Lord.
1: You, Lord.
0: Thank you, Lord. Thank you, Lord. Thank you for that offering. Thank you for that offering, Lord. And I thank you, God, for the church that stands so strong around the world. God, I
1: yes,
0: thank you
1: Lord.
0: For the church in Nigeria, Lord, those precious people. Lord, but I know, God, that blood cries out from the earth, Lord. The blood of the martyrs
1: yes,
0: cries
1: Lord.
0: Out.
1: Yes, Lord.
0: Lord, I thank you for giving them right now, God, giving them strength in you, Lord, when they are weak, God, that you be strong with them. Be strong within them, Lord. I thank you for giving them your peace, Lord, that peace that surpasses all our human understanding, that it will guard them, that it will guard their heart, guard
1: yes,
0: their
1: Lord.
0: Mind
1: yes,
0: in you,
1: Lord.
0: Christ Jesus, as they trust you, Lord. I thank you, God, that we can stand right now in agreement and declare the enforcement of the precious blood of Jesus.
1: Yes,
0: we draw
1: Lord.
0: A red line with the blood of Jesus, protecting those, Lord, that love you, protecting your family, God, protecting your family, God.
1: Yes, Lord.
0: We ask you, Father, to send your angels now to station on every corner of that country, Lord, that your warring angels would win the battle, Lord, against all evil. I thank you, God, for justice to come forth, for your righteousness to prevail, for your love, grace, and mercy to be made alive in that country, God. Lord, as those people, they have sacrificed so much, and yet they stand for you and with you with great hearts of love and sacrifice. Thank you for that, Lord. Thank you for what you're doing. Thank you for showing us what it is to stand. Lord, and I pray for the church here that we would be strong and resolute.
1: Yes, Lord.
0: That we would be that mighty army. That we would be that spotless bride, oh God. I thank you for what you're doing. I thank you that all division be brought down in the name of Jesus.
1: Yes, Lord.
0: I thank you that all those little things that keep us separated, because Jesus, you said that we would be one even as you and the Father are one. So I declare, John 17, that we would be one in heart, mind, and mission,
1: yes,
0: and our love for you, God. Thank you. Thank you, Lord.
1: Yes, Lord.
0: Thank you, Lord.
1: Yes, Lord.
0: And those that are playing church, God, that they would get right. They would be there for the right reasons. That it wouldn't be ever, ever, ever just going through the motions, God. That it would be a true heart of worship. A true love, a deepened love for you, Lord. That you would get all praise, glory, and honor in and through the church worldwide. But especially, God, work on your church here. We have it so easy compared to so many countries, God.
1: Yes, Lord.
0: We have it so easy. We have it so easy, Lord. Give us resolution for you, in Jesus' name.
1: Lord, I pray also, Lord, for many of God's people, God's children who, Lord, who have been imprisoned, Lord, in many countries throughout the world, Lord. I pray, Lord, because you have set your people free in many, many times through the centuries, Lord, all the way from, Lord, from Daniel in the lion's den, Lord, and Joseph imprisoned in Egypt, Lord, and the apostles, many of them in prison, Lord, that you sent your holy angels to set them free, Lord, as the church prayed for them. And I pray right now, I pray, Lord, for those who are suffering in many countries, Lord, in North Korea, in China, in Russia, in Afghanistan, many countries, Lord, that have imprisoned God's people. I pray for their freedom, Lord. Send your holy angels, Lord, to open the prison doors and set the captives free.
0: Yes.
1: In Jesus' name, in Jesus' name, hallelujah, that there might be rejoicing in the camp of the saints. Hallelujah. Because he who the Son sets free is free indeed. So I pray, O God, for these that have been, Lord, oppressed and afflicted and tormented and imprisoned. I pray for their freedom today in Jesus' name.
0: Amen.
1: In Jesus' name.
0: Amen. And Lord, I lift up all the governments, Lord, in particular
1: our government,
0: that they would be righteous,
1: Lord.
0: That you would raise up those that you want to have in office, Lord, that they would cry out for your wisdom, Lord, as David's son cried out for wisdom, and you were pleased that he asked for wisdom to govern the people, because we know every government rests on your shoulders, Lord. But we just declare that wisdom and humility to come unto all who you have set up to serve, God.
1: Yes,
0: and I
1: Lord.
0: Thank you for the freedoms that you have given us in this country, Lord. And for those that cannot see that, I ask you to open the eyes of the blind.
1: Yes, Lord.
0: Remove the scales and make their hearts soft, Lord, because, you know, we have traveled the world and there are many great places to visit, but we are so blessed here, Lord. And I thank you. I thank you for this country, Lord. I thank you Lord, that we can celebrate freedom in you, Lord, still. Freedom in you. Freedom in you. And I thank you for those that are righteous, that do pray, that do Bible study and government here and around the world, Lord. Continue to raise others up, Lord. Continue to raise others up, Lord. Set your mantle upon them, O God.
1: Yes, Lord.
0: In Jesus' name, amen.
1: And Lord, I pray for those men and women in our government, for you have ordained government, Lord. Even though the governments of the world, Lord, are not perfect, they fall far short of being perfect, Lord, because there's only one perfect government, and that is yours.
0: Amen.
1: And thy kingdom come, thy will be done on earth,
0: is
1: what we pray, Lord.
0: Yes.
1: I pray for the men and women, Lord, that have dedicated their lives to public service, Lord, in our government and all the branches of the government. I pray, Lord, for these men and women that believe in you, Jesus, who believe your word,
0: yes.
1: Lord. I pray, Lord, that you would protect them and keep them,
0: yes.
1: Lord, from the evil one and all the wicked spirits that are operating, Lord, in our government and many governments of the earth, Lord. I pray, protect them,
0: yes.
1: and their families. I pray, give them your inspiration and your zeal. Let your truth be in their heart and upon their lips to govern. I pray, keep them from temptations,
0: yes.
1: to the abuse of power in,
0: yes.
1: their offices, Lord. For we know that there are many temptations, and Lord, how are the mighty fallen? That is what has happened through the centuries, Lord. The mighty who govern end up falling because of sin and unrighteousness. And we know your word, Lord. Your word says righteousness exalts a nation, but sin is a reproach to any people, Lord. And we need righteous people who are governing in the land. We need from the president to all the cabinet members,
0: yes.
1: and every party, Lord, we pray, Lord, that righteousness would prevail. We pray your Holy Spirit, Lord, would impress upon those who believe in you and believe in your word not to just hold to party lines, Lord, but to hold to the Holy Scriptures and the Word of God,
0: yes.
1: Lord, being led by the Holy Spirit to make a stand for truth and righteousness, Lord, according to your word, not according to man's ideas, not according to man's ideals and whatever thing influences, whichever way that the wind is blowing,
0: yes.
1: politically today or tomorrow, Lord, but that they would stand upon the word of God and govern according to the word of God.
0: Yes.
1: So I pray, make them strong in the Lord and in the power of his might.
0: Amen.
1: In Jesus' name I pray.
0: Amen. Whew. If you would like to be live on the air with us, that is 673-2495. We haven't made a dent, and we have two pages of prayer requests that are
1: retained. Amen.
0: Would you pray for Joanne in St. Augustine, that she fractured her nose, and for healing, and that she went to have a scan to make sure there's nothing wrong,
1: Lord,
0: with her brain?
1: Lord, we lift up Joanne before you,
0: yes.
1: and St. Augustine, Lord,
0: yes.
1: With these all these medical issues that came from this fall hitting her face, Lord, I pray, Lord,
0: yeah.
1: that your Holy Spirit would just bring about healing, Lord, through this time of suffering, Lord,
0: yes.
1: just let her be healed in the name of Jesus because of what you did on the cross. In Jesus' name, amen.
0: Amen. Amen. We are going to pray for Elaine. Elaine is a pastor's wife, and you know the hardest job in the church is a pastor's wife. That is the hardest job. I know it well. I know it well.
1: And the next one is PKs.
0: And the PKs
1: also have a hard
0: right.
1: time too.
0: That's right.
1: Preacher's kids.
0: And so she just is really having a hard time about something, and I just want to lift her up before you. Abba, Father, you know Elaine's
1: yes,
0: heart.
1: Yes, Lord, we lift up Elaine before you, Lord.
0: Holy Spirit, I just ask you to be
1: bless
0: upon her in just such a loving, sweet way, Lord. And if
1: yes,
0: there is a decision
1: Lord.
0: That she needs to make, Abba, help her make that decision. and any vain imaginations that would be exalting themselves against the knowledge that she has of you, God, we would just cast those down.
1: Yes, Lord.
0: And I speak that our Lord has not given you, Elaine, a spirit of fear, but of power, love, and a sound mind.
1: Yes.
0: And I thank you, God, that you have a perfect plan and purpose for her, that she is so necessary, so precious in your sight.
1: Yes, Lord.
0: And God, and I just thank you, Lord, for just speaking to her heart.
1: Yes, Lord.
0: And encouraging her. In Jesus' name.
1: Jesus' name. Amen.
0: Amen. Can you pray for Ruthie's husband? His oxygen was very low, and she has also been stressing out.
1: Yes,
0: Ruthie's
1: Lord.
0: Husband.
1: We lift up Ruthie's husband before you, Lord. And yes. You have, Lord, we thank you for every breath that you give us
0: yes.
1: every day, Lord. So I pray, Lord, for Ruthie's husband, Lord, fill his lungs with the breath of life, with
0: yes.
1: oxygen, Lord, and whatever damage has been done to his lungs. I pray for a creative miracle, Lord,
0: yes.
1: in healing cells. I know, Lord, that all things are possible. I know that in a human way, they think that these things are not possible, Lord, but I pray in Jesus' name
0: yes,
1: that his lungs be renewed.
0: In Jesus' name.
1: In Jesus' name.
0: And the authority
1: name.
0: Given to
1: Amen.
0: Us by Yeshua.
1: Amen.
0: Amen. Amen. I'm going to pray for the congregation of the church. I'm sure many people have heard. This was my request of the Greater Harvest Church here, right here in Holly Hill, that there was a drug bust. Gangs were arrested in a home on the property that the church owns.
1: Mm-hmm.
0: And we don't know all the details and of what the congregation or the pastors know, but we're going to stand for truth and justice to come forth. But first we have a call. Caller, you are live on the air with us.
2: God bless you, Devin Cobb.
1: God bless you, William. How are
2: I
1: you doing?
2: I serve a holy God. I serve a holy God.
0: Yes, you do.
2: I committed so much evil in the past. I feel so sorry that I sinned against God and Jesus and the Holy Spirit. I feel so convicted.
1: Well, you know what? We need to cast that into the sea of forgetfulness. You know, that's the one thing. If God can remember everything, there's one thing he doesn't remember, and that's our sins.
0: When we
1: cast them
0: yes.
1: into the sea of his forgetfulness,
0: that's
1: when
0: right.
1: he asks him to forgive us. So you need to just cast that there, brother, and don't go fishing anymore.
2: As far as the east is from the west,
0: that's right?
1: That's right.
0: That's right.
1: You got
0: that's
1: it.
0: Right. That's right.
2: Well, y'all have a blessed day. Keep my household in prayer. I appreciate it. My Timothy, my son, my daughter Elizabeth.
0: Absolutely.
2: My entire household.
0: Absolutely.
2: For salvation and repentance.
0: Absolutely. Absolutely. We love you.
1: Yes, we do.
0: And most importantly, the Lord loves you so, so much. So much, brother.
2: That makes me feel better.
1: Amen.
0: So
1: amen.
0: Amen.
1: Amen. And celebrate. Have a happy 4th of July.
2: So do you. For my family, to yours.
1: No.
2: Happy 4th of July.
0: Thank you.
1: God bless you,
0: God
1: brother.
0: God bless you, brother.
2: Pray for America that she'll repent this anniversary on the 4th of July. And God will give us another 250 more years.
0: Amen.
1: Amen. Amen. We do. We do. We pray and we'll continue to pray that way.
2: Okay, thank you.
0: Okay,
2: bye-bye.
0: You're welcome. Bye-bye. Bye-bye. He is so faithful. Okay, so I'm going to first pray for Greater Harvest. I thank you, Lord, that you are the God of truth and righteousness, Lord. And I know, Father, that many people have had their own opinions, but the only thing that matters is truth, your truth, God.
1: Yes, Lord.
0: Lord, I pray for that congregation, God, that they would not
1: yes,
0: faint, Lord,
1: yes,
0: that
1: Lord.
0: They would
1: yes,
0: stand
1: Lord.
0: Firm in you, Lord, because their faith is not in a person. Their faith is in only the person of Yeshua, Christ Jesus. That's the only person their faith is in. Lord, I thank you that you just, when they are hurting, God, that you have people around them that will lift them up. Lord, that this does not turn any of them away, but have them dig in deeper, deeper, deeper, deeper. Lord, their need for you, their desire for you. Lord, and I just declare that the truth shall come to pass, and whatever cleansing needs to happen will happen. And I thank you, Lord, for that. I thank you that the church is yours.
1: Yes.
0: Not Lord. Any man's.
1: It belongs to you, Jesus.
0: It belongs to you, Lord. And I thank you for the resolution that you will bring forth in this, and you're working in and through this, no matter what it looks like now in the natural. We declare in the spirit that you are working, Lord, in Jesus' name.
1: In Jesus' name, amen.
0: Amen, amen. So, Kathy needs healing in her body.
1: Okay. Lord, we lift up Kathy before you, Lord, and you know her heart, you know the needs in her life, you know this need for healing, Lord, as she has requested. So because of what you did, Lord, upon Calvary, for the wounds that you suffered, the stripes that you bore, Lord, the blood that you shed, we declare healing over Kathy in the name of Yeshua. In Jesus' name, let her be the healed of the Lord. Lord, in Jesus' name, amen.
0: Amen. Amen. Dr. Barbara has requested prayer for her son, Cameron, to find a great job.
1: Okay.
0: Okay. So I thank you, Lord, for Dr. Barbara's desire for her son, Lord.
1: Yes, Lord.
0: I thank you for that. I thank you for the working that you're doing in and through her heart, Lord, that she would come to full salvation, God, that she could see what you can do and only you can do. I thank you, Lord, for ordering Cameron's step right now. I thank you that you have the perfect job out there and that you will draw him to that, Lord. It will be a place that he can grow in you, that not only will he be provided financially, but spiritually,
1: Lord.
0: You plant him, Lord, where you see fit, where he will grow, because he'll be watered and he'll flourish in you, in Jesus' name.
1: Jesus' name, amen.
0: Daisy just wants general prayer and for her continued health. You know, Daisy's been through a lot, and she's always requesting prayer, and she just has such a go-getter attitude. She's like the Energizer Bunny, takes a licking but keeps on ticking.
1: Amen, Lord. Yes. We lift up Daisy.
0: Yes.
1: She belongs to you, Lord. She is a handmaiden of the Lord. Yes. I pray, bless her. Bless her, Lord, with health and strength in her body, Lord, and your inspiration and your zeal, Lord, as she lives and goes about her life and with her family and friends. I pray that the light, your light, would shine through her to those around about her. In Jesus' name, amen. Let her draw from that well of salvation, the joy of the Lord. The joy of the Lord
0: is in Jesus' name. Amen. Amen. Joy has reached out to us and asked for prayer for her son, Eric, for healing of back issues. I thank you for Joy's heart for her son, Lord. And first and foremost, Lord, if he does not have a deep relationship, a love relationship with you, Lord, Holy Spirit, I just ask you to woo him unto your breast.
1: Lord.
0: Woo him to yourself, Lord. And as you do, God, that he'll trust in you, rely on you, and to know that, Jesus, that you bore stripes. You bled for him, died for him.
1: Yes, Lord.
0: And that healing can be upon him. I thank you, God, that you are the great physician and that he'll come to know that more and more and more. I thank you, God, that Eric is healed. You healed all who came to you, Lord. So we declare that in Yeshua's name, healing. Amen.
1: Amen.
0: Amen. Anka in Vermont is asking for prayer for her sister Maria's marriage.
1: Okay. Lord, we lift up Anka's sister and her marriage, Lord. We pray, Lord, your blessing upon them. I pray, Lord, that they would just completely dedicate their lives, give their lives over to following after you, Lord, and serving you. For that is where the true blessings are, Lord, is following after the Lord and serving the Lord and serving those around about them, Lord. So we pray your blessing upon them, Lord, the knowledge of the Lord, in Jesus' name, amen.
0: Amen. Amen. And I just speak that a three-stranded cord is not easily broken. Thank you, Lord. Linda Lou Ann in Hollywood is asking for her friend Libby, who is having open heart surgery today. And then she also has just a list of names that I'm just going to declare out here. Scott, Stacy, Richard, Stephen, Donald, and Robert Sr. Senior. Amen. I don't Amen. Know what those prayer requests are, but Lord, you know the need that every one of these folks have in their life. Lord, you know every single need. And so I just ask you, Holy Spirit, to meet them where that point of need is and show them just how wonderful you are, how you care about every little thing. We don't know what everything is, Lord, but you do. And even before Linda asked for these requests, you knew what was going on in their lives.
1: Yes, Lord.
0: And I thank you, Lord, for taking care of them. As Pastor prayed earlier for what their needs are, Lord, thank you for that.
1: Show them. Thank you, Lord.
0: And for Libby, for today, for this surgery that she's having, Father, I just ask you to pour your wisdom into the doctors and the nurses and anyone attending, God. But you know, God, you are a miracle working God. We have seen it. We have seen you create new hearts.
1: Yes, Lord.
0: We have seen you heal cancer. We've seen you set shoulders straight. We have seen the miracles that you provide, God, as only you can. And so I speak over that life, your miracle working power. I thank you, Jesus, for what you've done for Libby. I thank you, just like when my mother went in for surgery and the doctors opened her up, all the cancer, everything was gone, that they could take Libby in as a testimony unto you, that Libby would know that there were people all over the world standing and praying and believing for healing in her life, Lord. That they take her in and she doesn't need any heart surgery. That is even a greater miracle,
1: Thank
0: God,
1: you,
0: to show
1: Thank
0: forth
1: you,
0: your glory,
1: Thank you, Lord.
0: How wonderful you are, how magnanimous you are. You are the miracle worker, the way maker. You are the God of possibilities. What we think is impossible is possible with you. And I just thank you, God, for what you're doing. I thank you. I thank you. I thank you in Jesus' name.
1: Amen. Amen.
0: Rusty in Palm Coast is having surgery on the 7th, and she would like to be home that day. That's what she's requesting.
1: She's having surgery
0: on the 7th,
1: next
0: Tuesday.
1: And wants to be home on the 7th?
0: She wants to be home that evening.
1: Okay.
0: I don't know what the surgery is.
1: She needs a miracle, I guess. Amen. Thank you, Lord.
0: Wouldn't that be even better?
1: Thank you for Rusty, Lord. Yes. I know that she has lived a life dedicated to you and in service to you and those around about her. She's always praying for people, Lord, and also her family, Lord. We know that she loves you. So I pray because of what you did, Lord, upon the cross, that you died for her, Lord. You suffered stripes and you shed your blood that she might have healing. So we declare her the healed of the Lord. Hallelujah. We declare Rusty the healed of the Lord on the 7th, and that she might go home and rest. In Jesus' name, amen. And bless the doctors that are taking care of her and the nurses as well, in Jesus' name.
0: Amen. Amen. Amen. Amen. She is a blessing to so many
1: people. She is.
0: She is quite
1: Absolutely.
0: A prayer warrior. I told her that today or yesterday. I don't know when she had the prayer request. So Gail in Michigan reached out to us, and her son, oh boy, we have prayed for her son before, but he has taken psychedelic toad Mexican drug.
1: Yeah, that's that mushroom.
0: Yeah, the mushroom.
1: Yeah, the mushroom.
0: The mushroom. And it's messed up his mind.
1: Oh,
0: and
1: boy.
0: She is hoping that it is not terminal. So I am going to pray for this, for her son, Steve. Lord, first of all, I thank you for Gail and her faithfulness to pray and stand on behalf of her son. And I declare that one day this son will rise up and call his mother blessed.
1: Yes, Lord.
0: Blessed.

0: rise up and run into the Father's arms. And Lord, I thank you that as he runs to your arms, Lord, that your love changes him in such a drastic way that he'll never have desire for those things of the past, that they are gone, that old man is gone. Those old desires for drugs and alcohol in part is gone completely, to do only what you can do. And I speak over his mind that as he turns to you, Lord, that his mind will be set right. His mind will be set right.
1: Yes, Lord.
0: That there'll be no damage to his brain, that there'll be no after effects, and that he'll know that it's only by your power, Lord.
1: Yes, Lord.
0: Only because of your great love for him. Only because of your healing power and all you did for him on the cross. That precious blood that you poured out, even if it was just for him. And we declare that over his life in Jesus' name.
1: Jesus' name. And I would like to say
0: yes
1: to that 60 years ago, I was doing a lot of those kind of things as a teenager myself. And this is why prayer is so important. I had a praying grandmother.
0: That's right.
1: And it was because of her prayers that I lived
0: yes
1: through that.
0: Yes.
1: Because I know some of my friends didn't live through
0: right
1: it. That they OD'd, they died, in their early years or teenage years, partying, doing drugs, drinking, and all those kind of things, because that was what you did as a teenager. You know, that was the cool thing. And so because I had a praying grandmother, God preserved my life and kept me through all of that foolishness. And that's what I say that it is. It is foolishness, and that is the way that the enemy likes to destroy our children, our loved ones, is through
0: yes
1: these are snares, the snares of the devil.
0: Mm-hmm.
1: And so please pray, because your prayers can preserve their lives.
0: They have
1: power. Pray that God and his angels
0: yes
1: protect them and until they come into the knowledge of the truth. You want them to be saved, and we know that everyone has to choose that for themselves. But we also need, it's kind of like when we get in a car and we put on a seat belt. We don't like putting on that seat belt, but that's what the law says, and we do it. Why do we do it? Because it saves lives. Prayer saves lives.
0: Amen.
1: Amen.
0: Amen.
1: So keep on praying, Mom,
0: Amen.
1: Dad,
0: Amen.
1: Aunt, Uncle, Grandmother. Keep on praying. It saves lives.
0: Amen. Amen. Donna needs funds to get to Honolulu to see her mom that they're putting in hospice. Will you pray for the funds to come?
1: Okay,
0: forth?
1: Lord, you see every need, Lord. Donna belongs to you. Lord, I pray, Lord, that you would open up the windows of heaven and bless Donna, Lord, with the means to get, Lord, to Honolulu to be with her mother now in this critical time of her life. We pray in Jesus' name.
0: Amen. Amen. Kimberly in Palm Coast, I'm going to pray for her daughter-in-law, Demi. I don't know what the exact situation is with her health, but 2 years, no relief. She needs access to a functional medical doctor. So, Lord, thank you for Kimberly's request, Lord, and I thank you for her daughter-in-law, Demi. Lord, I'm reminded of the woman with the issue of blood.
1: Yes, Lord.
0: That came to me
1: yes
0: as soon as
1: Lord
0: I saw this, Lord, that she spent all this money on doctors, and she said, if I could just touch the hem of his garment, if I could just touch the hem of his garment. And the Lord said, your faith has made you whole. And so we just declare that over Demi right now. Faith to rise up within her. That her faith in what Jesus Christ has done will make her whole. And for Kimberly to stand with her in agreement for this.

0: that faith, that they would lock arms together in prayer.
1: Yes,
0: and
1: Lord.
0: Declare the salvation, yes, of the Lord, with healing and deliverance. Lord, nothing is above you. No disease, sickness, known or unknown, is greater than the name of Yeshua. There's nothing above the name of Yeshua. Nothing. Nothing in heaven,
1: amen,
0: and earth.
1: Amen.
0: And so we thank you, God, for locking them together in agreement and faith.
1: Yes, Lord.
0: Lord, and we stand in agreement and declare, Demi, you are the healed of the Lord. Rise up from your bed of affliction and give praise and glory and honor to our Lord, our God, the one true God, the great physician of all, in Jesus' name.
1: Amen.
0: Cheryl in South Carolina is asking for prayer for her mom, Judy, who has dementia.
1: Lord, we lift up Cheryl's mom, Judy, before you, Lord, and we pray because you've not given us a spirit of fear, but power and love and a sound,
0: yes,
1: mind.
0: Yes.
1: We declare a sound mind over her, and any spirit that has interfered with her thoughts, her,
0: yes,
1: mind, her thought processes, I declare in Jesus' name that she be free from it. We speak to it and we command it to leave her. And I pray, oh God, for soundness of mind,
0: yes,
1: over her because of what Jesus did on the cross. In Jesus' name, amen.
0: Amen, amen. And if you would like to be live on the air with us, again, that number is local, area code 386-673-2495. And if not, you can just pray right along with us. Right along with us. Amen. Right now, I'm going to pray for Jeremy to find a job and pay his bills. So, Lord, I thank you for Jeremy and what,
1: yes,
0: you're doing,
1: Lord,
0: in and through,
1: yes,
0: him.
1: Lord.
0: And we just stand with him as a brother,
1: bless
0: in Christ.
1: Jeremy,
0: and he has asked, Lord, that you provide stable work for him, Lord, that he wouldn't be in debt,
1: yes,
0: and that,
1: Lord,
0: he could work and bring glory and honor to you. And so, Lord, your word tells us that you order the steps of the righteous. And he is the righteousness of you, God, in Christ Jesus. And so I ask you to order his steps, Lord.
1: Yes, Lord.
0: Open the doors that only you can open. Shut the doors that you want to shut, Lord, that only you can do. Lord, a place that he can not just get financial help, but also give of himself in service to others,
1: yes,
0: Lord. A rewarding place, a place that he can affect others, Lord. And I thank you, Lord, for this. I thank you, God, that you care so much for him, God. I thank you for the working that you're doing in and through his heart. I thank you that your will be done in and through his life, in all humility, in Jesus' name.
1: In Jesus' name.
0: Amen.
1: Amen.
0: Daniel in Uganda needs financial help. It's the home that we help take care of. He needs more financial help for the
1: children.
0: Lord,
1: we lift up Daniel, Lord, your servant, Lord, your son in Uganda, Lord,
0: yes,
1: who is taking care, Lord, of children and many others. Lord, we pray, Lord, for, first of all, for his protection.
0: Yes.
1: Lord, protect him,
0: yes,
1: from the enemy, Lord. I,
0: yes,
1: pray also open up the windows of heaven and bless him, Lord, with provisions needful. Lord, whatever monies that are needed, whatever provisions are needed, Lord, that he might serve and bless, mm-hmm, those, Lord,
0: yes,
1: around him and in his community, and that many, many might come to know the Lord and to know Jesus through his ministry. Bless him with health and strength in his body, Lord, and Lord, also his companion, in Jesus' name, amen.
0: Amen, amen. I'm going to pray for William. I want to be faithful to pray. He's so faithful to call in and listen, and he's,
1: amen,
0: just a beautiful soul for the Lord.
1: Amen, amen.
0: Lord, I lift up William before,
1: yes,
0: you, Lord.
1: And, yes, Lord.
0: And I could just tell his heart was aching, Father, and I just ask you to just show him just how much you love him, Lord. And pour your grace over him, God, that he would feel your presence in just a beautiful, loving way. And to know that When he repented, all those things, just like all the rest of us, all those things that we've done,
1: Lord.
0: They're in the past. He is a new creation in Christ Jesus.
1: In Christ Jesus.
0: A new creation. Something that has never been before. Not a reworking of the old, but something completely new and renewed in Christ. I thank you for his family, for what you're doing in Elizabeth's heart. Lord, I thank you for drawing her to yourself. I thank you for protection for them, for wisdom in all decisions, Lord, for peace to reside within that household, and for God, for your love and your watch care to be upon them in a precious way. I also pray for his request for repentance.
1: Yes, Lord.
0: Lord, to come upon the land. So many beautiful things, Lord, are happening because of people turning to you, and especially the young people, the precious young people, the young, I call them the lion cubs, turning to you, the wild ones, Lord, like John the Baptist, the wild ones in the wilderness coming to you, Lord. May we be prepared for them, Lord. But may they burn with fervency and even spark fervency of those who have become complacent in their faith, Lord. And that we would truly, truly give praise and glory and honor in each and every waking moment and every breath that you give us, Lord. And that we would share the goodness of you with those that we love, those that you've brought into our lives, those divine connections, God,
1: yes, Lord,
0: that you've brought into our lives to mold and shape us, but also for us to touch their lives with all that you've done in us and all that you're doing through us, Lord, and that we would be faithful, God, faithful up until that very last breath, Lord. Thank you, God. Thank you. In Jesus' name.
1: In Jesus' name. Amen.
0: And I have two more generic ones, which I can't believe we actually got through all of these. It's pretty amazing. I have one for the people of Venezuela, that terrible earthquake. How many thousands are missing still?
1: Yeah.
0: And then for the war in Iran. Then for the war in Iran.
1: Okay, which one you want me to pray for?
0: People of Venezuela.
1: Lord, we lift up the people in Venezuela before you, Lord.
0: Yes.
1: Who are suffering because of this earthquake. Mm-hmm. And we know, Lord, that these are the signs of the times that you said that there would be earthquakes in diverse places, Lord, wars and rumors of wars, Lord, that we are living in the days of Noah that preceded the flood, Lord, when the earth was filled with violence of every type, mm-hmm. Lord, and also you said as it was in the days of Lot when we see so much perversion, Lord, on every hand, Lord. So we lift up, Lord, these in Venezuela. We know, Lord, that there are many people in Venezuela that love you, Lord, that are your children, Lord, that are born of the Spirit, Lord, that are the church or the body of Christ, and that may be suffering as a result of this earthquake that's gone on. We pray, Lord, your blessing upon them. Lord, I pray, Lord, that if there's any that are missing, Lord, that belong to you, I pray they be recovered, Lord, from this devastating earthquake. If there's any, Lord, that are homeless, I pray bless them with shelter, Lord. If there are any that are hungry, Lord, that belong to you, I pray bless them with the bread of heaven, Lord. Hallelujah. For all things are possible with you, Lord. You're our supplier of every need, according to your riches and glory by Christ Jesus.
0: Yes.
1: Help all those, Lord, who are responders, and also, Lord, we understand, Lord, that the medical hospitals and things like that were devastated and almost collapsed. The medical profession and all that are there to take care of people in these emergencies and disasters. So we pray, oh God, help them as well, Lord, and also any from the United States that are there that are helping, Lord. Many of our servicemen that are there helping and in the recovery of this disaster, Lord. Bless them and keep them safe as well, Lord. Our lives belong to you, Lord.
0: Yes.
1: Every moment of every day, Lord, it belongs to you. And Lord, so I lift these up. And Lord, I know there are many things going on in the world, Lord. The war in Ukraine, you have people there. I pray protect them as well, those that love you, Lord. And we pray for Israel as well. Israel, because you've instructed us, Lord, that we pray, Lord, for their protection from those that surround them that would do them harm, that would destroy Israel. Protect Israel by your holy angels as well. In Jesus' name, amen.
0: Amen. Amen. And Lord, I lift up this situation with Iran, Lord.
1: Yes, Lord. Yes, Lord.
0: Your people,
1: all those
0: there,
1: that belong to you,
0: yes,
1: in
0: you,
1: Iran, Lord. Hallelujah.
0: They have been crying out, crying out, crying
1: yes, Lord.
0: Out,
1: yes,
0: crying
1: Lord.
0: Out, crying out.
1: Yes, Lord.
0: See the salvation of the Lord. They have been crying out to you, Abba. Oh God, protect your people.
1: Yes.
0: Protect your people, Lord.
1: Yes, Lord.
0: Protect your people, Father. Lord, and for the government that is there, the wicked government, Lord, that you would topple them.
1: Yes, Lord.
0: Lord, that you would set, thank you, Father, that you would set who you want to be there. We come against that prince of Persia. We come against that prince of Persia in Jesus' name.
1: Jesus' name.
0: That you would set up who you want there, Lord.
1: Yes, Lord.
0: Lord, that country would belong to, that country belongs to you. It belongs to you.
1: Yes,
0: we declare
1: Lord.
0: That in
1: yes,
0: Jesus'
1: Lord.
0: Name.
1: Jesus
0: we proclaim name. We proclaim the blood over every square inch of that country.
1: Yes,
0: every
1: Lord.
0: Square inch of that country. That country belongs to you. And I thank you, God. I thank you, God, that you are ever faithful even when man is not. And Lord, for this, whatever this is happening, we think we know everything. There's so many talking heads out there that they know this is going on and that's going on. They don't know everything. And Lord, the only truth is your truth, Lord.
1: Yes,
0: and
1: Lord.
0: I know that you're going to resolve this in the way that you want to resolve this. So Lord, I speak to our government that they would follow you and listen to you wholeheartedly. Wholeheartedly,
1: yes, Lord.
0: That they would not vary, that they would not look to the left and not look to the right, that they would listen and march forward with your marching orders, God.
1: Yes, Lord.
0: Only your marching
1: yes,
0: orders,
1: Lord.
0: God.
1: Yes,
0: taking
1: Lord.
0: Care of it the way you see fit, that it would be done Amen. In your Amen. Wisdom from the orders of the heavenlies, not the earthly. I thank you for that, Lord. I thank you for resolution in this. I thank you for all that
1: yes,
0: you
1: Lord.
0: Shut
1: yes,
0: the mouths,
1: Lord.
0: Shut the mouth of the toothless lion, shut the mouth of the liars, shut the mouths of the prognosticators, shut the mouths.
1: Yes, Lord.
0: And only your truth, your purposes, God. For we stand with those people. We stand with
1: yes,
0: your
1: Lord.
0: Precious,
1: yes, Lord.
0: Precious people who
1: yes,
0: love
1: Lord.
0: You, Lord. And I thank you, God, for all humility to come upon our government, for righteousness to be upon them in every decision, for mercy to be on their hearts.
1: Yes, Lord.
0: For your grace to be poured out and wisdom, because man's wisdom is foolishness.
1: Yes, yes.
0: The only wisdom that matters is yours. And I thank you, Lord, for your hand to be upon this and to protect your land, God.
1: Yes, Lord.
0: That as your people that have been crying out, Yeshua. Yeshua. Your people have been crying out.
1: Yes, Lord.
0: Save your people. Let my people go, saith the Lord. Let my people go. Amen.
1: Amen.
0: Amen.
1: Man, that was powerful. Thank you, Lord. Thank you, Lord. Wow, it's almost
0: okay. It is time. Yeah. It is time for us to go. This has been a wonderful prayer time. Thank you, everyone, for agreeing with us in prayer. And keep praying. Keep praying.
1: Also, stay safe. Let's celebrate 250 years, you know, that we have been a country. Let's love everybody. Let's show the love of God and to all those as in our celebrations, for God has truly blessed us.
0: Amen.
1: God bless all of you this 4th of July.
0: Amen.
1: In Jesus' name.
0: This has been Pastor Todd and Deborah Stokes with Stoke the Fire Ministries. We'll be back the first week of August.

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1: Welcome to our broadcast. I'm Apostle Jim Raley from Calvary, and every week we bring you a powerful faith-building word straight from God's Word, messages that inspire hope, ignite faith, and release wisdom for real life. If you need encouragement, direction, or a reminder that God's still working in your situation, you're in the right place. Join us each week and experience truth that transforms, hope that lifts you up, and faith that propels you forward. Hallelujah. How many of y'all love this worship team? Can you let them know? Man, I love you. You look good today. Look down your row and tell them, say, Apostle said you're looking good. Yeah, you're losing weight. You're working out. I don't know what you're using on your skin. It's working. You look better today. I don't know. The ugly people stayed home. The good-looking people came to church today. Tell your whole row, say, this is the good-looking row. you better be glad you sat on this row. This is the pretty people row. You all are precious to me, and I just love you to life. I just thank God for each one of you. I'm thankful today to be saved. Anybody thankful to know Jesus? But I'm not only thankful to be saved, I'm thankful to be thoroughly, completely, and absolutely Pentecostal and filled with the Holy Spirit. I'm blessed to lead all these churches, and I consider us to be Book of Acts churches. We're spirit-filled, multicultural, multi-generational. I look around and I see heaven in this room today, and I give God all the praise for it. And it's ironic to me that the baptism in the Holy Spirit has brought up so much division within the church when the Book of Acts says that the experience of Pentecost brought unity. The Bible said they were in one mind and in one accord. So many get nervous when you talk about the baptism of the Holy Spirit. When you begin to talk about Pentecost, they get tight in their back.

Jesus put himself in a body. In other words, he laid aside his omnipresence. Omnipresence means to be everywhere all at the same time. But Jesus emptied himself of his omnipresence and put himself in a physical body. And what he was saying essentially is this. He said, I've accomplished all that I can accomplish in this physical body. I've laid aside my omnipresence and I've been with you, and this was the beginning, but there is an update coming. He said this update is going to be powerful, and it is the Holy Spirit. The old timers call it the Holy Ghost, and I still call it the Holy Ghost, or call him the Holy Ghost. And ghost is a Jamaic term. I'm just teaching now out of my heart. It literally means like a spirit. It's not a ghost like poltergeists and all that demonic stuff. It's like a spirit. And let me tell you what it literally means. It means this. Jesus said, I'm sending the Holy Spirit. And as a spirit, the Holy Spirit is not bound up by temporal limitations. That means Jesus, when he was in Jerusalem, he was in Jerusalem. When he was in Bethany, he was in Bethany. When he was in Bethlehem, he was in Bethlehem. But Jesus said, I am going to go away, but I'm going to send you the Holy Spirit, who is not bound by time, space, or temporal limitations. And he's going to be with you, but he's also going to get inside of you. That just blows my mind. So what does that mean, since he's everywhere all at once? That doesn't mean, John, I have his elbow and you got his kneecap. That doesn't mean, Pastor Christian, that you've got his neck and I've got his foot. No, that means everything that he is gets inside of you. The fullness of God is inside of you. One of the things the devil doesn't want you to understand, that when you begin to flow in the power of the Holy Ghost, that God himself gets inside of you. When you are saved, you say, well, I got saved and I received the Holy Spirit. Yes, you did, but you didn't get the fullness of the Spirit, because the baptism of the Holy Spirit manifests on the day of Pentecost. You get a measure of the Holy Spirit, but you are filled and running over when you are baptized in the Holy Spirit. I don't know about you, but I don't want a half a cup of the Holy Ghost. I want everything the Lord has for me. How many of you want to get Alpha and Omega inside of you? How many of you want to get beginning and the end inside of you? How many of you want to get Wonderful Counselor? Come on, he's the Allos Paracletos. You're saying you're describing Jesus. No, I'm describing the one who is the same as Jesus. Jesus said, I've been with you, but he will not only be with you, he will get inside of you. Whew. Hallelujah. So here's the upgrade. You ready? Or the update. In the Old Testament, the Holy Spirit came on men. After the update at Pentecost, he now lives in them. In the Old Testament, he came on David. Come on now. He came on Samson. He came here. He came in drops. A drop here and a drop there. But in the New Testament, he pours his Spirit out on all flesh. Now, how many of you want these updates working in your life? 1, 2, 3, if you do, just give him praise right now. Now, let me just, I can't teach all of this, so I'm just going to unpack this systematically over the next couple of weeks. Watch this. Being filled with the Holy Spirit, here's some things that that experience provides. It provides an amazing update of wisdom and insight. This is powerful because when you operate in the fullness of the Holy Ghost, there is a supernatural wisdom and there is supernatural insight that comes along with it. The Bible says in Luke 12:11, when they drag you into their meeting places or into the police courts and before judges, don't worry. Tell your neighbor, don't worry. Don't worry about defending yourselves, what you'll say or how you'll say it. The right words will be there. The Holy Spirit will give you the right words when the time comes. Oh, hallelujah. How many are thankful that the Holy Ghost will give you the right words?
In these right words are clear directions. So many times in my life,

The Spirit has given me wisdom. It's given me insight. It's given me the right words. He's helped me make the right decisions. When I look at the things the Lord has allowed Jim Raley to be a part of, when I look at the things that God has allowed me to lead campuses across the nation, this is all for God's glory. I'm not bragging. If I brag, it's about me. I'm testifying. And if you're testifying, it's all about Him. Come on. When I look at my life and where I come from, there's absolutely no way that I'm qualified to be where I am. This update, though, that I received from heaven changed my whole world, because this is

fully underqualified. However, I have had a secret weapon. I was filled with the Holy Ghost. I'm not a builder, but yet look at what the Lord has built. I don't know a lot about construction, but look at all these campuses. I'm really not that smart, but I have the Holy Spirit inside of me. Y'all don't make me come down there. That gives me insight. Ha! That gives me wisdom. Come on now. There's a guy in the room named Leroy Belknap. We went to elementary school. I haven't seen him since the fifth or sixth grade. And he's here today. Everybody give Leroy a hand. Come on. Everybody needs a Leroy in their life. Come on. That was my friend and my buddy. He said, man, I look at you. He said, I remember you. You were just this little chubby boy. And you were in, yeah, he was. Y'all know, he told the truth. He said, you were this little chubby boy and you were in trouble all the time. I was constantly in trouble. But I would say to you today, maybe I'm still a little bit chubby, but I had an update and everything I've done, you wouldn't have bet on me in the fifth grade. Come on now. But the Holy Ghost of God. Oh, I only want the people to praise him who know everything you have is because of the update of the Holy Ghost. There were times when I had opportunities that looked so good in the natural. And I should have took them in the natural. But I said no, because the Holy Spirit was in charge. And then there were times that I stepped out in faith, not because I was all that smart, but because the Holy Spirit was inside of me, leading me, guiding me, directing me. So that's why I'm so careful now that I give him all the glory, all the honor, and all the praise. Because I can't do it without him now. I'd be flying blind, y'all. So maybe you're here today and you're feeling apprehensive. Maybe you're in the room today and you're feeling overwhelmed by situations and circumstances and challenges. Maybe you're looking at opportunities that have manifested before you and you're evaluating yourself and you're looking at your own giftedness and you're looking at your own wisdom and your own ability and you say, well, Apostle, I'm underqualified. But if you have the Holy Spirit working inside of you, I'm about to give you a word that the devil wishes I wouldn't declare. When the power of the Holy Spirit is at work in you, giving you insight and wisdom from God himself, you are not underqualified, you're actually overqualified. Hallelujah. Oh, come on now. I want to tell you, you are overqualified because he is not the God of enough. He is El Shaddai. He is the God of more than enough. Tell somebody in your neighborhood, say God is not enough. Come on, tell them. Say God is not enough. Say he's too much. Yeah, he's too much. If you believe he's too much, give him a praise right now. He's too much. Yeah, he's too much for my problem. Too much for my sickness. Too much for my battle. I've got the Holy Spirit. I've been updated. So no weapon formed against me shall be able to prosper. I've got the Holy Spirit. I've got an update. Does anybody have the update of the Holy Ghost and you're thankful for it? Good God Almighty. I feel a preacher in the room and I think it's me. Hallelujah. Hallelujah. Thank you, Jesus. That's an update, isn't it? Isn't that good news? That's why we don't have to be full of depression or doubt or fear. Something happens to us when we walk in the fullness of the Holy Spirit. And that comes in fullness now through baptism in the Holy Ghost. See, watch this. When you pray in the Spirit, your faith increases, right? And supernatural peace manifests. So when you pray in the Holy Ghost, your faith gets bigger. I don't want to scare anybody, but I'm talking about
Did you feel that in the room? There's something that happens when it's real. And when you pray in the Holy Spirit, what happens is this. What happens is your faith increases, and then supernatural peace manifests. Don't miss it. The Holy Spirit gives us peace. Now remember, Jesus said, I'm going to send an allos, another just like me, an allos parakletos. Jesus is the Prince of Peace. So Jesus said, I'm going to put something inside of you, this parakletos, that is the same as me. And something happens when you begin to pray in the Spirit. I don't know about you, but I've had warfare at times all around me. I've had everything imaginable coming against me. I've had every attack, every conceivable thing being said about me. I've had financial battles. I've had personal problems. I've had family issues. But when I sit down or I kneel down, or even if I'm riding in the car and I begin to pray in the Holy Ghost, suddenly there is a peace that comes in that room and despair is chased away. Honey, that's an update. Hallelujah. Is there anybody claiming peace for the next season? Come on. But it's linked, listen now, precious, it is linked to your ability to embrace the fullness, somebody say fullness, fullness of the Spirit. We need the update. The Bible said in Jude 1:20, here you go, you ready for this? In case I got any haters that don't want to hear this message, I don't know about that, Pastor, I like that. I like you preaching, but don't be talking about that Holy Ghost stuff. That, hold on. No, I'm sorry, I can't do that. Jude 1:20 says, but you, beloved, building yourself up in the most holy faith, or on your most holy faith, praying, in the Holy Spirit. That means speaking in tongues. When you pray in the Holy Spirit, you build yourself up. You encourage yourself. The Bible said not only do you build yourself up, watch this, in the most holy faith. Here's my suggestion. You need to take advantage of the update. Here's what you need to do. Because when you pray, you build yourself up when you pray in the Spirit. You need to worry less and pray in the Spirit more. When stuff comes against you, if you have this experience, you need to pray in the Spirit, and it will release peace just like Jesus provides. That peace will just rise up inside of you. It'll fill the car. It'll fill the house. It'll fill the room. Hallelujah. That peace will rise right up because of this update. Listen, when you are filled with the Holy Spirit, you receive peace. But watch this. When you're full of the Holy Spirit, you also receive boldness. Come on now. How many of you want to be bolder in these last days? I want to be bolder. Because of this update, you'll get bold. Young person, you'll get bold. You won't cave to the culture. Listen, God has not called us to cave to the culture. What is culture? A simplistic definition of the word culture is behavior. It means the way you act. And I want to tell you that I don't want to make anybody feel like I don't love them, but I have made up in my mind that I am not caving to this dark, detestable, devil-inspired culture, that I am not going to allow the enemy to have this generation, because I didn't have the guts enough to stand and say that there is a Redeemer and His name is Jesus, and whatever binds you up can be erased from your life by the blood of the Lamb. I'm tired of a church that is caving to the culture of racism, the culture of immorality, the culture of unrighteousness, the culture of sexual confusion. Come on, somebody. The culture of abortion. We are caving to the culture of injustice. We are caving to the culture of unrighteousness. But there is an update coming. And I'm telling you, there is a church that is rising in the last days that says, I'm not here to fit into the culture, but I'm here to change this thing. I'm here. Yeah. Yeah. God is raising up a boldness. God is raising up a boldness.
But we cannot operate in it without the power of the Holy Spirit, because wickedness is increasing. So we need the power of God to increase. He said, when you build yourself up, you ready? He said, pray in the Spirit and build yourself up in the holy faith. Now, it's funny that he didn't just say faith, but he said holy faith. Not just faith. Now, here we go, young person, but in the holy faith. That means the more we pray in the Holy Ghost, the more we pray in the Spirit, when we do it consistently, and when we do it earnestly, not like some kind of religious process, I believe it affects and enlarges our capacity to live holy. It's hard to watch porn after you've been praying in the Holy Ghost for 20 minutes. Preach, Pastor. I said it's hard to watch porn if you've been in praying in the Holy Ghost for 20 minutes. Come on, holy means pure, blameless, and consecrated. In other words, when we pray in the Spirit, it changes us. When we pray in the Spirit, we become more like Jesus. If we could learn to pray in the Holy Spirit before temptation arises, if we could learn to pray in the Holy Spirit, we wouldn't have that affair. If you could learn to pray in the Holy Spirit, come on now, you'd be a whole lot less sinning in the church. There'd be a whole lot less compromising. I know I've hit a nerve now. When that man reaches out that ain't your husband, here's the deal. You can't bind the devil on Sunday and sleep with him on Friday. Come on, somebody. Yeah, y'all don't make me come down there. I'm going to go ahead and tell it all. Some of y'all been trading a holy call for a booty call. Can I get a witness in this house? Where is the church that will pray in the Spirit? That means when that guy calls you and says, yo, baby, what's up? You need to answer the phone and say, Kanda Rabosha, Hela Rabashinda, Lina Mahasa, Rabababa, Shanda, Baba. Y'all, I'm going to say it again. Randa Bakosa, Hela Bashanda, Rabababa, Baba. Come on. See, hey. Hallelujah. Hallelujah. Just freak him out. Just freak him out when you answer the phone. Just say, Hila Bosha. I bet you that joker will hang up. He ain't gonna call you back. Come on now. I've been doing this a long time, y'all. I'm at a point in my life where I could care less about impressing people. I would rather empower them. Hallelujah, I'd rather empower you. And this is why I teach on these subjects that many people avoid. He said, when you pray, you build yourself up. When you pray in the Spirit, in the holy faith. Somebody say holy. That means it affects the way you live your life, right? But then if you look at the word build up means this in the Greek. It means to build and construct. And there are a couple of different ways to understand this from the original Greek. Number one, it's because it's a layered meaning. Number one, it means to build up from the original text. It literally means that when you pray in the Holy Spirit, you're doing construction on your own life. That when you pray in the Holy Spirit, you're building up what needs to be built up, and you're tearing down what needs to be torn down. When you pray in the Holy Ghost, you're building your future. Come on. When you pray in the Holy Ghost, you're building your own victory. When you pray in the Holy Ghost, you're building your own breakthrough. Every time you take time and pray in the Holy Spirit, you are defeating the works of the enemy, because the Holy Spirit is praying through you, and when he prays through you, you are literally building your future. You are praying things together and praying things apart. Who wants to build up a new future? Come on, a powerful future. When you pray in the Spirit, now watch this. The Spirit prays through you. You build up your future. In many ways, you create your life. Come on now.
I think that there are things that have unlocked for me, not because I had the tangible wisdom in my own mind to pray about it, but the Holy Spirit prayed through me and it built up my future. But the word build up also means this, precious. It means to rear up. It means to rise up. It implies warfare. It implies a battle. It implies a fight. So part of your praying in the spirit is warfare. When you pray in the spirit, you are rearing up. You are rising up and fighting the attacks of the enemy. Now on the day of Pentecost, we're going a little bit deep, but hang with me. On the day of Pentecost, there were known tongues and unknown tongues. Now the known tongues came, and I've been in environments where that happened. Known tongues came about and people were able to hear the gospel in their own language. But unknown tongues are tongues that we would use for our prayer language. It would be tongues I believe that we would use for worship. Unknown tongues. And here's the reality. I believe these tongues are unknown in the earth. And unless God gives us the prophetic interpretation, we don't know what these tongues are. And so that means that we don't understand these tongues. But can I tell you this? I believe that in the same way we don't understand tongues in the earth, the enemy doesn't understand tongues. So when you pray in the Holy Spirit, it is warfare. The devil begins to scratch his head because he can hear what you pray in English. But when you begin to pray in the Holy Ghost, he begins to worry. He gets full of anxiety. He says, all I know is that when they pray in the Holy Spirit, my weapons do not prosper. When they pray in the Holy Spirit, things that I had designed that they had no idea do not come to pass because it is warfare. I'm telling you, it is time to pray in the Holy Ghost, and God will resurrect your family. He'll resurrect your marriage. He'll send revival. Hallelujah. The upgrade gives you power when you pray in the Spirit. Now, you are at your strongest when you're full of the Holy Ghost. Come on, somebody. You're at your most dangerous. Tell your neighbor, I'm dangerous. Yeah, you're at your most dangerous when you pray in the Holy Spirit. You say, well, why is that? I'm about to tell you why. I'm so glad you asked. See, before this update, men prayed to God. But after the update at Pentecost, God prays through men. Go ahead and clap, even if you don't understand it. This is so good. Because the Bible said that the Holy Spirit helps our infirmities. For we don't know what to pray for as we ought. So the Holy Spirit, Paul said, prays through us. And he prays the mind and the will of God. Oh, dear Lord. What does that mean? That means that we pray all we know to pray. We pray about every issue. We pray about every circumstances. We pray about mom and them. We pray about the people who got on our last nerve. Come on, somebody. We pray about our money. We pray about our situations. We pray about our problems. We pray, though, in a way that is limited because we only see what we see and we only know what we know. We pray everything we know to pray, but we pray with limited wisdom and limited knowledge. But then the omniscient Holy Spirit that's inside of you begins to pray through you. That's what the Bible says. He says, listen, you've been praying and it's been good, but you haven't been praying my will. So how many of you are thankful for some things that you prayed that did not come to pass? Okay, I got 12 honest people. What if you would have married her? What if you would have got him? How many of you are grateful for unanswered prayers? And God said, no, that ain't what you need. You pray,
everything you know, but then omniscience. What is omniscience? It's two words. Omniscience. Omni means all, science means knowledge. So that means he knows everything. He knows the end from the beginning. He's Alpha, he's Omega, he's the beginning, he's the end. He knows what's going on in every part of your life. He knows the attacks that are coming. He knows what you don't know. He says you've prayed everything you can pray now, but you need to get out of the driver's seat and you need to let me settle in and let me now begin to pray through you. I don't know how many wrecks I've prayed off my family. I don't know how many diseases I've prayed out of my house. I don't know how many attacks I've defeated, because I didn't know the sickness, the wreck, the problem, the issue was coming, but the Holy Ghost rose up inside of me, and before the devil could even get a toehold, I already defeated it because I prayed in the Holy Ghost. He knows what's coming. I dare you right now. Go ahead and praise God for everything you've seen him do that you didn't even know. Come on. I want you to praise him for every attack that you know he defeated. Stop and praise him right now. I know he did this. I know he defeated that. And that's all fine and good. But I dare you right now to give God praise for every attack that the devil had designed against your family, against your life, against your future. But you demons and devils ran out of your house. Demons got off of your children. Attacks were broken. Doors were open. Huh? Opportunities manifested. Stop trying to do all the driving. Move out of the seat and say, now, Holy Ghost, you pray through me. He prays with perfect wisdom. He prays with perfect understanding. But here we are. And I'm going to stop here. How many of y'all like me to preach a little longer? Who'll give me two more minutes? 2, 4, 6, 8, 10. No, I'm kidding. I decided today, listen, to me, teaching on the Holy Spirit is like breathing. I feel like that's why I'm in the earth. For real. I feel like I'm immortal until my work is done in the earth. And this is part of my call. Is to, number one, God's called me to preach the gospel. Number two, to perpetuate the agenda of the Holy Spirit. But number three, to bring divided people together. That's why I'm in the earth. I know it. I don't have to have anybody tell me what I'm here for. I know what I'm here for. So I was very intentional about preparing this. I've been traveling all week long. And I finished this on an airplane yesterday on the way in. And this is where it got really so real to me. I was sitting on my seat in the plane, drinking that little bitty water they bring you, that little tiny one. Like, can't you bring me a big water? I'm a big man. Come on. And right there, as I was writing this and preparing this, I just felt the Holy Spirit came right in to that cabin. And here's the update, because I'll worship the Lord anywhere. I'll just put my head down and just begin to say, Father, I bless you. Lord, I thank you. I give you glory. What I'm trying to tell you is this. We know that the Holy Spirit fixes our prayer life because he prays only the mind and will of God. That's what the Bible says. But he also enhances our ability to be able to worship. See, before our Holy Spirit update, we worship God on our own. But now, the Bible says, we worship in the Spirit. Paul said, here's what I do. I will worship in the Spirit, and I will worship with my understanding. He said, I will worship the Lord and I will describe him in every way.
that I can possibly describe him. I will worship him, and I will set my mind and everything that I am in glorifying him as best I can. I will use all the English that I have at my disposal to tell him that he's wonderful, that he's beautiful beyond description, to tell him how much I love him, to tell him how magnificent he is. He said, I will exhaust everything that I have. I will worship with my understanding. But then he said, I will worship also in the spirit. What does that mean? That means when we've exhausted everything that we know to say about God, and we have worshiped with our understanding, then suddenly the Holy Spirit begins to worship through us, because he's in us. He's not coming, he's already there. He's not on the way, he's right there. And that's why you don't have to be worked up to worship the Lord. You just have to let him begin to rise up inside of you. Hallelujah. You're already up because he's already in. Hallelujah. So what does that mean, Apostle? That means, everybody stand now, precious. Hallelujah. Nobody leave for just a moment. If you try to leave, we've got people in the catwalks and they have water balloons and they're going to throw them at you. But I want you to get this now. We're going to have a moment of worship. We're just going to honor the Lord. And I want you to do it. If you want to, you can do it with your English. Maybe you can't sing. If you know you sing real bad, just sing a little quieter than everybody else around you. Come on. But somebody raise your hands and begin to glorify the Lord. I thank you, Lord, that you are wonderful. I thank you, Lord, that you are my counselor. I magnify you and I bless your name. Lord, you are holy, holy, holy. Oh, I wish I had some worshipers in here. Lord, you are mighty. You ought to worship him at home.

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You are the way maker, miracle worker. 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Hallelujah. You are my blesser, my sustainer. Hallelujah. So even if you have to close your eyes, even if

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I magnify you. Oh, holy, holy, holy. Oh, come on, something's happening. Healing is coming in the room right now. Joy is coming in the room right now. Hallelujah, hallelujah. Holy, holy, holy, holy. I want you just, come on, about 15, 20 more seconds. Just glorify the Lord. Glorify the Lord in your English language. Glorify the Lord in your English language. Come on. You at home, just begin to thank Him. Fill your living room. Fill your bedroom with worship right now. Fill your car with worship right now. So now we're praying all of our English. Thank you, Father God. Thank you, mighty God. But then all of a sudden, we have exhausted everything we know. We've said everything we can say. And suddenly now we don't worship with our understanding, but the Holy Spirit begins to rise up inside of us. And we go from Lord to wonderful.

precious Holy Spirit, giver of life. You are worshipped here, right here. Did you get anything out of the Word today? Are you glad you came? Do you understand just a little bit more about the Holy Spirit? So, here's what I'm going to do. I'm going to teach a little bit more about it next week. Just because your neighbor needs it. Tell your neighbor, say, I can look at you and tell you need this. How many of you say, Pastor, that's right, I really do need this. And we're going to go right into Pentecost Sunday. Watch, hundreds of people are going to get filled with the Holy Spirit. I do it every year. But here's what you got to know, and I'm almost done. I'm asking you just to stand tight for a minute. Passover comes before Pentecost. That means that you have to be saved before you receive the baptism of the Holy Spirit. You have to be right with God. So with heads bowed and eyes closed, people by live stream as well. If you're in this room today and you say, Apostle, I got what you were saying. I understand it, maybe in a way I didn't before. And even still, it's a little bit of a mystery to me. All this teaching that you did is new for me, or maybe it's not new for you. But if you're in the room or you're watching by live stream and you would say, Apostle, there's some things in my life that keep me from the Lord. They keep me from this experience, but they also keep me from the Lord. Compromises, sin, divisions, separations. It's robbed me of my peace. It's robbed me of my hope. And Apostle, when you pray for me, because I want to be prepared to be that dwelling place. I want everything the Holy Spirit has for me. But Apostle, there's some things in my life that ought not be there. So since you're going to pray anyway, I'm not trying to embarrass you. Pray for me. If you know you're not where you need to be with God, when I count to three, raise your hands. Pray for me, Apostle. One, remember me when you pray, Apostle. I'm not where I need to be. Two, Apostle, pray for me. I want to leave here with everything right with God. Three, slip up your hands right now. Hold them up. Hold up those hands across the room. Hold up those hands. I see them being raised everywhere. Pray for me, Apostle. I'm not where I need to be. I got some stuff I need to get under the blood today.

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0: Are you ready to elevate? Well, we want to invite you to come on out to our conference this July. And I promise you this, the next level of what God has for you is waiting for you, your family, your ministry in His presence. We're going to have a 3-day conference right here. And I promise you this, it's going to elevate your faith. It's going to elevate your vision. And it's going to elevate your life like never before.
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Hello, Central Florida. Hi, this is Bishop Samuel Butts of the Churches of God in Christ of East Central Florida. And I would like to invite you to our Holy Convocation 2026, July the 8th through the 10th at the Master's Domain, Church of God in Christ, located at 511 Fremont Avenue, Daytona Beach. This year's conference speakers are the Master's Domain, Superintendent Derek Harris. From Brunswick, Georgia, Apostle Iris Wright, New Heart Christian Center, Bishop George Eddie Butts, and the consecration of Bishop Patricia Ann Jones. 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

Did you just hear that? 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

0: Welcome to God's Love with missionary evangelist John J. Asylum. 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
1: Beloved, I greet you in the name of the Lord Jesus Christ, the name which is above every name, that in the name of Jesus, every knee shall bow of things in heaven, things on earth, and things under the earth, and that every tongue shall confess that Jesus Christ is Lord. 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And God will answer our prayers as we pray together. Continue on, effective prayer for the second week in a row, and we are finishing this message this week. We started, in James 5:16, the effective, fervent prayer of a righteous man avails much. God wants us to have effective prayer life. In order for us to have effective prayer life, it'll have at least about 15 elements that we are sharing with you. Number one, pray adoring God. Number two, pray giving thanks. Number three, pray with an offering. Number four, pray believing. Number five, pray releasing forgiveness to those that have wronged against us. Number six, pray yielding our will to the Father's will. Number seven, pray confessing our faults, our sin against God. Number eight, pray with humility, agreeing with God, accepting God. Pray with interceding. Number nine, or pray with intercession, praying for someone selflessly. And number 10, pray reminding God of His promise. And yesterday we covered two, pray the blessing of God and pray persistently. And today we want to touch number 13, pray with a vow. Psalm chapter 66, verses 13 and 14. I will go into your house with offerings. I will pay you my vows, which my lips uttered when I was in trouble. So when the trouble hits you, it's okay to tell the Lord, Lord, if you get me out of this, I'll vow this that I will do for you. And then keep the vow as soon as God delivers you. Your vow is the binding tie that you have with God. And when you do that, God will release His blessing to you. There was a man who was actually arrested by the authorities wrongly. But when the authorities of the government arrest some person, they have all the resources to spend against that person and put them to jail or something like that. I mean, you cannot defend yourself. Even if you defend yourself, it'll take years That's exactly what this man went through. But when he was being arrested, he called me and I prayed immediately. And I said, you're going to come out of it. You'll be exonerated by God and you'll be coming out completely clean from this thing. And he said, if I come out clean, I'm going to vow this six-figure offering to be given in the name of Jesus, he said. He said, I am not doing this for any kind of a thing, offering at all. I just want you to be free. I just want you to just be set free. Anyway, I didn't hear from the man for the last several years after that. And I was busy taking the people to Israel, Jews and Christians and Messianic Jews. Came back from one of those trips and my phone rang. Is this the man who is taking people, the chosen ones, to Israel on your trips and you're having meetings with Israelites and Jewish people? And I'm calling to fulfill part of my vow. And I cannot fulfill it all in one time, but I'm going to fulfill it in installments. I'm going to fulfill it in the first time I'm going to send this to you. And he was telling me that he's going to send 1/4 of the six-figure offering that he vowed that he would give. And I didn't reply to him. And the second month, again, another phone call came from that man. And he said, I'm going to send the second set of offering to you, second of the multiple offerings that I'll be giving. And the second pledge is also 1/4 of the sizable offering that he was sending. Again, he was sending it to the ministry and we were giving it to the ministry. And what happened is, I recorded those messages and I showed it to my family. This is what happened. And God really exonerated this man from all the accusations. But this man remembered the vow, to keep the vow, to pay it. And the third time, he and his wife flew us, Hema and I, to the place where they lived at that time. And to give us the remainder of the check, which is the half of the six-figure offering that he was holding back, to give it back to us. And when I walked into that man's apartment, he was renting an apartment. He was not rich enough to give a six-figure offering that he gave half of already to me in two monthly installments. The third installment is the second half of the offering. He was writing one check and giving it to us. I said, how could he afford that? He said, how could he not afford that? Because he vowed a vow to God. Even though his financial status was not that great, he said, I won the case. As you said, I was exonerated. But the government took all the money from me. I had to spend everything to defend myself. But I am exonerated. I am completely innocent. They cleared me perfectly now. So the very little that I have, I just want to give it back to God because I want to honor my commitment back to God. That really brought tears to my eyes. You know, I have vowed, I don't want to make light of the vows that I have made. I have vowed several times, Lord, if you do this, if you do that, I will give this to you. And when you make a vow, you fulfill it. And God helps you fulfill it. And even if you're stupid sometimes and make a vow beyond your means, God helps you fulfill it. But when you fulfill it, what a joy it is. David says this, I will go into your house with offerings. I will pay you my vows, which my lips uttered when I was in trouble. Psalm 66, 13 and 14. It's okay not to give anything that we have not vowed. But when we have vowed that we are going to give something to the Lord, we better keep it. And it doesn't have to be financial. Lord, if you deliver me, there was a time when my wife vowed, Lord, if you deliver me, I'm going to read the entire book of Psalms upon my knees, all the 150 chapters. And she read it when God delivered her. So you don't have to make a financial commitment. You can make other commitments by way of a vow. But people make vows left and right, but they don't fulfill it. Once upon a time, an evangelist came to our church, local church, and I just vowed that I'm going to give a generous offering to that man, which I never fulfilled it. Years later, God reminded me that I failed to fulfill that vow. So I had to actually mail two different checks to fulfill that vow. It took years, but God reminded me to pay up my vow. You have to come clean with God. These are part of effective prayer requirements. Praying with a vow, and God honors it. Vow is a binding tie between you and God. You bind yourself with God, believing that God is going to do it, and you will receive it. And when you receive it, do not fail to fulfill your vow back to Him. So let's pray together. Father God, thank you for my friend listening to this broadcast. Lord, it's a gift from God that I have my life back, that I'm able to communicate with my friends, some of whom prayed for me. Some of my minister friends prayed for me. They visited me in the hospital. And Lord, you are the same yesterday, today, and forever. You're a prayer answering God. You're an awe inspiring God. You're a God of signs and wonders and miracles. Lord, the life that you spared in me belongs to you. And God, I pledge to you that I will walk with you earnestly and faithfully for the rest of the days of my life. That I will wake up every morning with your word in my heart, with your praise upon my lips, and that I would continue to be faithful to you and be gracious to you, Lord God, because you've been gracious to me. And Father, I pray that you'd equip everyone to walk with you by fulfilling their vows. In Jesus' name, amen and amen.
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0: 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I'm Apostle Jim Raley from Calvary, and every week we bring you a powerful faith-building word straight from God's Word, messages that inspire hope, ignite faith, and release wisdom for real life. 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
1: Years ago, there were those that tried to talk me out of building this kind of church. They said, nobody's going to come. Six campuses later, actually now 11, look what the Lord has done. They're still coming. I need him. They said, you just be a little more trendy and don't have these rowdy services. And I started thinking about it, and I said, if I build that kind of church, I'm not even going to want to go. Because being trendy is not good enough, preacher. What you can learn from books is not good enough. What I can get from a conference and experiences, that's not good enough. What I understand with my mind is not enough. I need the teacher. I'm all for podcasts, but more than I need another podcast, I need the Holy Spirit inside of me. Yeah, and I want to tell you this, the Holy Spirit, yeah, they say you can't build that kind of church because people will think it's weird. We saw a lady, she got filled with the Holy Spirit and she got weird. Do not blame the Holy Spirit for that. That lady was weird before she ever got filled with the Holy Spirit. The Holy Spirit thinks she's weird too. Y'all don't want to help me. The Holy Spirit is not against theology. Y'all don't want to help me. I'm going to go ahead and preach it. Preacher, I need to tell you that the Holy Spirit is not against theology. He wrote the book. He's not against theology. He wrote the book. He's not against order. He brings order. He's not against truth. He is the Spirit of truth. And when somebody acts like being Spirit-filled means you're weird and wild and unsubmitted, they have misunderstood him. The Holy Spirit does not make you less biblical. He makes you more biblical. Come on, somebody. He does not make you less like Jesus. He makes you more like Jesus. He does not produce chaos. He produces Christ. Christ in you, the hope of glory. I need him. I want everybody who needs him to make a little noise right now. He's my teacher. He's my teacher. All these buildings, all these things, all these campuses, all these people. I'm not smart enough, but I have a teacher inside of me that's helped me. Fourth reason I need the Holy Spirit is because he gives me power. All right. And you shall receive power. Not you shall receive popularity. No, power. You shall receive personality. No, power. You shall receive platform, no power. Because you don't need any of these without that power. You, preacher, you don't need a platform without power. Power, miracle, working, ability, divine enablement, supernatural strength. Can I say this? The church was not meant to run on talent and giftedness alone. We were never meant to preach sermons with no fire. I don't know. I said we were never meant to preach sermons with no fire. I can't get no help over here, so I'm going to see if I can get some help over here. Now can I get a little help over here? We were never to sing songs without oil. We were never to preach messages without fire. We were never to hold services without presence and call it Christianity. When people walk in the room, they ought to know that there's something present in the house that has miracle working ability. Jesus told his disciples, he said, listen, Don't leave Jerusalem until you be endued with power from on high. Think about it. They walked with the manifested Christ. They heard the Sermon on the Mount. They saw him open blinded eyes. They saw him walk on water. They saw him call Lazarus out of the tomb. They saw him after the resurrection. But he said, do not go just yet. Don't go until you be endued with power from on high. They had on the job training from the Lord. And if they needed the Holy Spirit, if Peter needed the Holy Spirit, if John needed the Holy Spirit, how are you going to make it without the Holy Spirit? Good intentions are not enough. We need power. Power to witness. Somebody say power. Power to endure. Power to overcome sin. Lay hands on the sick. Make it when life is unfair. Come on. When situations chew us up and spit us out, when we've been wounded, we need power to keep a clean heart. Come on, somebody. We need a power not to walk in offense. We need power to get over what your flesh wants. I need something inside of me that can tell my flesh, you are not in control. Power to live holy in a dirty world. Y'all. Power to be different. Power to burn red hot for the Lord. That's what made the early church unstoppable. They didn't have the buildings we have. They didn't have YouTube channels or social media. They didn't have LED walls. They didn't have microphones. They didn't have big budgets. But let me tell you what they had, baby. They had power from another world. I'll make it if all these screens break down. I'll make it without lights and cameras and everything else. As long as I got that power, I got everything I need. Somebody that needs that power, give God a praise. Now watch this. I'm trying to land the plane, but here it goes. I want you to know that when you get filled with this power, a coward can become a witness. Peter didn't have enough bravery to represent Jesus to a servant girl. But after he was filled with the Holy Ghost, he stood up and preached until 3,000 people got saved. The Holy Spirit does that. He turns a weakness into witness. He turns fear into fire. Huh. He turns ordinary people into extraordinary carriers of miracle working power. He changes people. And that's why I am not ashamed of the Holy Spirit. I am not apologizing to anybody in this house for being Pentecostal. I love you all, but write it down. Put it in your little black book. Come on, somebody. I am not apologizing for Pentecost. I'm not trying to make what happened in the upper room palatable for unbelieving believers. I'm not going to water it down. I'm not going to act like it didn't happen. You say, well, it's not for today. Well, you need to get your Bible out and read it again, because the Bible said, for the promise is unto you and to your children and to all that are afar off. This happened 2,000 years ago in the first century. You don't get much further off than 2,000 years later. But I'm telling you, that power is for you and your children. If you believe it, give God a praise in here. The promise is still for hungry people. Are there any hungry people in the room?

sanctuaries instead of sanctuaries. Is there somebody hungry for power in the room? I'm not mad at you. I'm excited because I'm one of the ones that was afar off and it got to me. Tell your neighbor, say it got to me. Yeah, praise God, like that power got to you. Praise God, like that baptism got to you. People say that was only for then, but I want to know, when did God cancel power? When did God cancel help? When did God cancel? When did God cancel dunamis? When did God cancel sons and daughters prophesying and old men dreaming dreams? And when did God cancel the promise? He did not. The problem is not that heaven stopped giving. The problem is that many people stopped receiving. Lastly, I need the Holy Spirit because he changes my mouth. Okay, some of you want to grab your neighbor and shake them until their hair falls off. Come on. And tell them, I think he's talking to you. Come on. The Bible said in James 3:8, but the tongue no man can tame. It is an unruly evil full of deadly portion. You can sit out there and be cute, but nobody's so saved that they keep their tongue under control all the time. Yeah, because there's a mess in your mouth. Just look straight ahead and act like I'm not talking to you. Some of y'all, your fear is sitting in your mouth all the time. You overanalyze, overthink things. Some of y'all, yeah, the doubt is in your mouth. Some of y'all even got a cuss in your mouth. That don't point at nobody. Yeah, you know who you are. It's just right there on the edge because there's a mess in your mouth. I don't care how saved you are. Once in a while, a little bit of fear will get in your mouth. A little bit of doubt will get in your mouth. Wrong words will get in your mouth. And Paul said, he said this tongue, or James said, this tongue no man can tame. It is an unruly evil. But the Lord said, when I get inside of you and I begin to pray through you,

0: fear, no negativity, no anger. I get inside of you and I pray and I pray. I'm praying the perfect will of God. How many of you are glad that the Holy Spirit can tame the tongue? Come on, your mouth can build or break. Your mouth can bless or curse. Your mouth can worship and wound. Your mouth can release faith or fear. Your mouth can speak life or death, because death and life are in the power of the tongue. So I love the first thing that he dealt with was the tongue. He said your tongue is like an udder. It'll turn the whole ship. It's a small thing, but it'll turn the whole ship. It'll set on fire hell. Your tongue will cause all hell to break loose in your family. Y'all don't want to help me preach, but I'm going to go ahead and preach. Your tongue will jack up your future. Your tongue will mess up your life. So there's sometimes when you just have to say, okay, I'm not going to talk anymore. Get full of the Holy Ghost. Yeah, I told y'all years ago, get the word in your mouth. Come on, listen, he's inside of you. Yeah, he'll help you live right. When that man calls you up, lady, in the middle of the night, y'all don't want to help me, and says, come on over here. I'm going to say something. Come on over here for a booty call. Y'all don't know. No. The problem is some of y'all traded a holy call for a booty call. Can I get a witness up in here? But when you get full of the Holy Ghost, you just ought to answer the phone and say, come to the yadadabai, shun to the yandai, horiabai, baba. Come on, somebody. Y'all don't want to help me. You know who he is. You know what he wants. That joker will hang up so fast it will make your head spin. I need power inside of me that helps me in every season. Somebody give God praise if you want power. Young people, that power, it'll give you the ability to overcome lust. I've said for years, if you got to take your family Bible with you on a date, take it with you. The big family Bible, that's what we had at our house. Put it between you and that rascal. How many of you know he'll have trouble calling over Matthew, Mark, Luke, and John? Can I get a witness up in here? He puts his hand on your leg, you move it over.
1: 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We pray this message helps you connect to God as you find your place, reveal your purpose, and unlock your potential. We are so glad that you are joining us here today.
2: We've been talking about the Holy Spirit, and you know, all week I was kind of like, all right, God, you know what? Okay, people understand you, they don't understand you. If next week when you come back, we'll get everybody filled with the Holy Ghost. But today I want to talk to you, what is he doing in my life? You know what I mean? Like, you ever think about that? I got the Holy Spirit. I kind of talked to the Holy Spirit. What's he really doing in my life? You know what I mean? Am I giving him access? Am I letting him in? What does he do? Who is he? And I've been saying this for years. The gifts of the Spirit, working of miracles, gift of knowledge, and all that, that's what he does. Who he is love, joy. He's fruit. Love, joy, peace, long-suffering, kindness, goodness, faithfulness, gentleness, self-control. That's a person. He's a person, okay? In this Galatians, see, because a lot of times in life, victory doesn't begin with the absence of problems in our life. It begins with the presence of the Holy Spirit in our life. And in Galatians, it says this. This is the whole thing. Like, this is the flesh. This is the spirit. Amen? So I'm going to give you these. There's like 9 of them. I don't know how many we'll get, but we'll just keep cranking to get there. And I want you to get this because I got to understand. This is my life with the Holy Spirit, okay? Here's who he is, okay? Now, what you do with that is this. You ask yourself the question, am I interacting with him in these arenas? Does that make sense? Like, he's the Holy Spirit. This is who he is. How many of you know you got a personality? Correct? Right? You got a personality. Right? We went somewhere the other day. Pastor Liz is like, everybody now, you loud. Like, what? This is like a brand new revelation to you people? Like, what is wrong with you? Like, you haven't been living with me for like 20 years. The kid's loud. What do you think? Yeah, I'm loud. Where you been? Like, woo, shocker. You just figured this out today? Like, come on. You know, your personality's there, right? How many, you know, people call me, like, you don't stop moving. I'm like, that's me. I don't know you. You know what I mean? Like, I don't sit still. Like, let's go. Let's go. Let's go. You know, I get around people all overwhelmed. They're like, oh, my God. I'm like, well, you didn't know coming this was going to be an event? Come on. Let's go. So it's like, are you getting what I'm trying to say? You got a personality. Some of you like, I'm okay. You got that one friend. You know what I mean? They're like, how many of you know you don't bring them to a picnic? They're boring. They ain't changing. You get what I'm saying? So the Holy Spirit, this is who he is. Here's what he does. And am I interacting him in the arenas I need to? And the biggest thing of all, you've been hearing this all month long. Have you been inviting him in? Now I've been doing it on my own. It's quiet because this is the thing. God consciousness. Now let me show you something about fruit and flesh and all this stuff, okay? The flesh, okay, we're going to read, is like the human you. Does that make sense? The human you, you know what I mean? Like where I'm just kind of doing life in my own ability. That's going to be a problem sooner or later. The spiritual you is the one side of you that leans into God and says, hey, God, give me some help. A lot of your problems are your flesh. Because everybody's like, remember, the devil made me do it. The devil didn't make you do nothing. You like it. I'm going to go on this side of the room. It's better. I'm just telling you, you know what I mean? Like, you know, if you're angry, you know, you get people. Can you cast the angry devil out of you? No, it's your flesh, bro. So if you don't start curtailing activities of the flesh, this is not the 101 of spirituality. But how many, you know, you and I got flesh. You know what I mean by flesh? Human nature. You know what I'm saying? So if you don't start subjecting your flesh, crucifying it, the Bible says, not a very fun thing to do. Guess what starts happening? It dominates your life. And then everybody wants to blame the devil. The devil made me do it. Now, the devil didn't make you do nothing. The devil gave you a suggestion, and your flesh likes it, and now we got a problem. Let's leak. Everybody smile. Yeah, smile. Look at Galatians. Read it in the Passion. Read it a little clearer. Don't nobody freak out. He's like, oh, my God, he used pornography in the church. Well, that's what the scripture says. Just stop. If you got a problem with that, we'll help you. Right? But it says self-life. Right? Immorality, lustful thoughts, pornography. Trust me, you're going to check one of these boxes. Some of you already have. We'll work it out. Chasing after things instead of God. How many? It's quiet in this church today. How many of you chasing after some things that ain't got nothing to do with God? I'm checking the box. Yeah, man, there's seasons of life. You ain't paying attention to God. You're paying attention to yourself. How about this one? Manipulating others. Hatred of those who get in your way. I probably got that for sure, especially driving. Hatred of those who get in your way. Yes. Publix, the highway, where else? I'm a sinner. I'm sinning bad. How about senseless arguments? Y'all lying again in church is bad. Come on, you don't get into senseless arguments? Every married person in here, you're lying. Stop. Right? Said, well, you didn't take out the garbage. Now, arguing about garbage. We've argued about the stupidest stuff in the world in that house. You know what I mean? I'm thinking like, what are we even arguing about? Let's buy a new one. Stop. Right? How about this? Resentment with others are what? Favored. Why they get that? How? Oh, they get that. They got that. How many got some buddies with some stuff? And you're like, how you get that, man? In the back of your head, you got to fight that sometimes. How about this one? Temper tantrums. Some of you, I know you. You have temper. I got some people in here. If you thought of one of these things, I'd be like, you got temper tantrums and you 60. All right? All right. Okay. No, you have not gotten me yet, Pastor. I will. Right? Look, angry quarrels. Oh, here's a good one. Only thinking of yourself. Check the box. Being in love with your own opinions. That I got 5 times. That's why I like to talk to myself. I love the answers. They're always perfect. I agree. Yes, absolutely. My own opinion. I love my opinion. Ask me, I'll give them to you. Right? Don't you want my opinion? Not really. I'm doing really good in life right now with my own opinions. It's working out real good. Don't we get like this, right? Okay, now it's just being envious of the blessings of others. Whoa, sometimes, right? Like, not everybody's living Instagram life. That's all a lie anyway. I hope you know that. You're like, oh, look, they're all happy. They're human. Trust me, they ain't all happy, right?
3: Are you ready to elevate? Well, we want to invite you to come on out to our conference this July. And I promise you this, the next level of what God has for you is waiting for you, your family, your ministry in His presence. We're going to have a 3-day conference right here. And I promise you this, it's going to elevate your faith. It's going to elevate your vision. And it's going to elevate your life like never before.
4: So come and join us July 15th through the 17th in sunny Daytona Beach, Florida. It's going to be awesome. We have VBS for the kids. It's going to be an incredible time for you to go from the where you're at to where you want to go. We'll see you this summer at Elevate.
2: Right. Murder, uncontrolled addictions, wild parties, and all that other kind of behavior. That ain't good. That's flesh. He said, listen, he said, you got freedom, but you can't really be living and using your freedoms the wrong way. So then he goes and flips the switch in 22. He says, but this is the fruit of the Spirit. This is what the Holy Spirit's trying to produce in you. What's that? Divine love. Love that's different than human love. On all kinds of expressions. Joy that overflows. Peace that subdues. Patience that endures. Kindness in action. A life full of virtue, faith that prevails. Look at the next verse. Gentleness of heart. Strength of the spirit. Never set the law above the qualities that you have. For they are what? They're meant to be limitless. So the minute you tap into the Holy Spirit, you start living a limitless life. In the natural, my life is limited. With the Holy Spirit, take the limits off. Why? Because He can do anything. And He's God in your life personally. I think we got to lose it. Like, God's up in the clouds. God's up in the universe. God's up somewhere in the world. No, God's inside of you, man. Know ye not your body's the temple of the living God? But are you checking in and going, hey, is love leading? Hey, is patience there? Hey, where am I at? So it's a daily reminder to say, hey, let's invite Him in. I know I've been saying this a lot, but how many times is we missing the opportunity to invite God in, and then we get a little messed up because we're trying to carry something we shouldn't carry on our own. So we're going to go through these as fast as I can. I got like 20 minutes. We're going to get them all. Let's get all 9 of them. Could we do it? Let's do it, because we couldn't do it at 9 o'clock. They were too slow, right? Point number one, they come tired. They get up early. Right? Here's the thing. Love is a weapon of selfless power. Now, you got to understand that. Love gives you ability that you can't get on your own. How many of you walking in love at another level that you've been walking with God than you ever have before in your life? Come on, man. You're doing a lot better than you're giving yourself credit for, guys. Come on. Come on, man. 3 hand claps, 1 patty cake. Love, how many? No, right? Aren't you? Come on. How many times are you not reacting the way you used to react because love is constraining you in relationships, with friendships? Maybe, yeah, clap. Maybe, you know, come on, man, you ain't like you. I'm not perfect, but I'm a lot better than you. The other day, me and G were driving in the car. I was minding my business. I got a witness, and she was there, and all of a sudden, this guy, I'm driving the car right in front of your place over there. You know that coming off the thing? I'm driving, not speeding. I'm fine. She with me, and a guy came by and goes, you're number one. Okay, number one, not this finger. The finger, this one. The one in the middle, I can't put it up, it's cursing. Right? So not this one, but this one. And he kept it out there for a while. Like he wanted to put it on display. So she goes, what do we do? I said, we don't do nothing. I said, they're everywhere. Now, what do you want to do? You want to make a U-turn, run down the road, say, hey, since you think I'm so number one, why don't you get out and tell me about being number one? But instead, what do we do now? We bless those that curse us. Some of you used to be street. You ain't street no more. You're Holy Ghost. Come on, somebody. You better clap and get excited, man. You're like, God bless you. God bless you. Come on, 10 years ago, you would have hit him with the car. Come on, give me an amen. Come on, let's go, Relevant. You're a lot better than you think you are. That's right. How many of you get in an argument in the house? Right? Stop lying. You're in church, but God sees everything. Yeah, you used to really push it, you know? Oh, wait, this fight is not over yet till I say it's over. Y'all been there? You know what I'm saying? Right? Come on, right? And now y'all cooler, like, okay, let's just pray about it, or let's become, you're changing because you're letting love lead. Here's the thing, love overcomes hate. People are gonna hate you and they don't even know why. It's the truth. I got people with work problems. I just had a lady come to 9 o'clock. Her boss at the office, demon possessed. The lady's evil. She was telling me some of the stuff. I said, that lady's evil. And she was. There's devils out there. So we prayed, and we didn't tell nobody none. We prayed, and blah, blah, blah, blah. I said, how's the work going? Because I hadn't seen her for a minute. And when she said, they moved departments. I said, praise be God. Yeah, they moved her out. Because God's on your behalf. But if you don't pray, you're going to work mad every day. Yeah, you know what I'm saying? You mad every day because the demon-possessed person in the cube over there who's really jacked up is now affecting your life, and then you're going to be miserable? No. You got to lean on the Holy Ghost. Come on, he can do this stuff. You see what I'm saying? I'm not going to get hate-filled and messed up. I got God. I'm not going to carry offense and bitterness. There's people out there on assignment to try to derail your destiny. You can't let people derail you. You ever go somewhere and somebody's mad or they all jacked up? And they're all, you know, and they're trying to pull you into their drama, but you won't go. Come on, relevant. That's what you do. You don't let people affect you. No, Jesus was never a man of reaction. He was always a person of action. They pushing him. We're going to throw you off the cliff. He's like, okay. Are you the Son of God? That's who you say that I am. He's not going to go there. Hey, we caught this lady over there. What do you say? You that has never sinned, throw the first rock. Come on, guys. You see what I'm saying? He's not allowing his flesh to make decisions in his life, and he's not allowing them to push him into problems. See what I'm saying? So love has to start going. So look what it says about love. Look what it says in Romans. Now, you know this stuff because this is big, right? Victory begins when you choose love over everything else. It's important, right? But that's not all. Even in times of trouble, we have confidence. Why? We know that this pressure is producing patience. Nobody likes that, but it's a fruit you got to develop. Here's the key to this. Patient endurance will refine our character. That's what God's trying to do. Let love refine your character. And I love this part. Once we get back to hope, look what it says in verse 5. It says this love is doing something in us. You know what it's doing? It's producing a hope, right? And we understand that it is what? It is allowing us to experience the endless love of God cascading into our hearts through the Holy Spirit who lives in us. That's where he's taking us, man. So pop this up there. Slide number one. You're going to love it. This is for you guys. Boom. Love is not weak or passive. It's actually a powerful spiritual force that wins battles, not by dominating, but by laying itself down. Now, what that means is this. It looks like sometimes when you're walking in love, things are getting over on you, but they're not. Because the Bible says love is victory. So sometimes when you do what's most beneficial for somebody else, God picks up your cause. He helps you. You understand what I'm saying? Because you ain't your defense. God's your defense. You understand that?
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5: 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We're the

We just opened the hour with Lead the Way. Those lyrics say it all. We're the mighty sons of thunder, here to lead the way. Not to ourselves, but to Jesus Christ. That's the mission behind every song you'll hear on this program. 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

As we head into our final set of songs, thanks for spending this hour with us. You know, the titles of these next four songs tell a story all by themselves. God Almighty, Stop Denying Jesus, Good Shepherd, and Need a Miracle. They remind us who God is, who we're called to follow, and that no matter what we're facing, nothing is impossible for Him. And don't forget, tomorrow is a big day. The brand new Mighty Sons of Thunder album, Still Struggling, drops, and we'll be premiering the entire album right here on the Trinity Rock Hour. Now let's finish strong. Turn it up. 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